0: I had for voting for the death penalty simply no longer exists.
1: And the death penalty hasn't been used in Ohio in quite some time. The last time that Ohio put an inmate to death was in July of 2018. 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
2: This day in Army history, June 28th, 1778. The Battle of Monmouth took place during the Revolutionary War. After evacuating Philadelphia on June 18th, British General Sir Henry Clinton marched 10,000 soldiers to New York City. General Washington's Continental Army followed closely behind. On the morning of June 28th, the American advance guard under Major General Charles Lee attacked Clinton's rear guard at Monmouth, New Jersey. He failed to press his early advantage, and Clinton ordered a counterattack. A confused American retreat began. Washington hurried forward and met Lee moving away from the battle. Washington relieved him from command, halted the retreat, and rallied the army, repulsing four enemy assaults. Although a tactical draw, the Continental Army demonstrated it could fight on equal terms. For more information about the Army's proud history, go to history.army.mil.
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4: Norway jumped out to a 1-0 lead on Iraq with a goal by Erling Haaland in the 29th minute. Iraq was able to answer, but the Norwegians are back in front. Haaland scoring for the second time, doing so in the 43rd minute. Norway leads their group by match 2-1, playing right now nearing halftime in Foxborough. Earlier today, France topped Senegal in group I by a score of 3-1 as Kylian Mbappe scored twice for France. Golden Knights head coach John Tortorella will not return next season. He took over with 8 games remaining in the regular season and help lead the Golden Knights to the Stanley Cup final. The family of Alden Smith says they will send his brain to be examined for CTE after the defensive end died Saturday at the age of 36. The Saints are bringing back veteran defensive end Cameron Jordan on a 1-year deal. It'll be a 16th and final season in the NFL, all of which have come in New Orleans. Finally, Chiefs wide receiver Rashee Rice was released from jail today.
5: Hey,

910 on your Eagle Clock. Welcome back to your Kanto Kickstart. I am your host, MC3 Seppi, aka DJ Giuseppe, AFN's busiest music nerd. And this time around, we're going to be talking a little bit about the World Cup. That's right. I'm a huge soccer fan. So, you know, we're going to be talking a little bit about some predictions, some hopes, some wants, some dreams. You know, not everything happens the way that you think it does or the way that you think it will in the World Cup. But, you know, just going to be talking a little bit about that. You know, some matches going on right now. Cover those a bit. But of course, before we get into all of that jazz, gotta get you back into the hits. Next up, we've got Gabriella by Cat's Eye. And of course, you listen to that all right here on AFN Tokyo, the Eagle serving America's best.

0: bacon, ground beef, mango, celery, kiwi, chicken wings. 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According to the Ministry of Agriculture, Forestry and Fisheries of Japan, those who bring meat products, vegetables, or fruits into Japan may face severe penalties, including imprisonment for up to 3 years or a fine of up to 3 million yen. 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

919 on your Eagle Clock. 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Now, stick around, because in just a second, we are going to be talking, like I mentioned earlier, about some World Cup predictions, wants, and, what's been going on right now so far. But, of course, before we get into that, I got to get you back into the hits. Next up, we've got Ice Cold Lakes by The Fray.

922 on your Eagle Clock. Welcome back, everybody. And like I mentioned earlier, we are going to be getting into some World Cup predictions, news, whatever's going on right now. So to start this off, I just want to say congratulations to Norway. They have just beat Iraq. The match just finished a couple minutes ago. They have just beat Iraq 4-1. Absolutely insane. Now, yesterday was kind of a slow day for the World Cup. A lot of ties, a lot of unexpected ties. You know, I will say, I don't know how to say this in English. I'm not going to lie, but Cabo Verde, I think it's Cape something. Anyways, point is, Cabo Verde versus Spain, absolutely insane that they ended up tied. Huge win for Cabo Verde, and honestly, congratulations to them. Their goalkeeper, 40 years old, and he's playing like that. He's leaping. Absolutely insane. Now, Spain, I expected better from you. I'm not gonna lie. You're the favorite to win right now. Not my favorite, of course, but you're the favorite to win right now. I thought you guys were gonna do a little bit better. And the fact that they put Lamine Yamal in at minute 70, around there, what are we doing, guys? Come on. But point is, huge, huge hats off to the goalkeeper. He did an absolutely phenomenal job. Killed it out there. Congratulations to them. And congratulations to Norway for beating Iraq 4-1. I think they're leading their group right now. I think they're in Group H. I could be wrong, but Group H right now, Norway's at the very top. Huge hats off to them. Now, in just a bit, we have the match that I will say a lot of people have been waiting for it, but me specifically, I've been waiting for this since the World Cup started. Argentina versus Algeria. Now, if you didn't know, I am from Argentina. I love Argentina. I love their team. You know, I was super happy when they won the last World Cup. I broke down into tears. You know, hopefully, we get this year's World Cup. A lot of predictions are showing that we will, that, you know, it's looking good for us. I don't know for sure, though. You know, we'll just have to wait and see. Hopefully, se viene la cuarta. You know, for anybody who understood that, that means, you know, hopefully, you know, the fourth one is coming, basically. But very exciting stuff. I'm super hyped. You know, I'm gonna set it up on my phone, watch the entire thing. Hopefully, when they make a goal, I don't scream too loud because I am at work. But, you know, I am very excited. Now, in just a little bit, though, we are going to be talking about some predictions, who I think is going to make it to the next stages, who I think could get to the finals and whatnot. But I just wanted to give you guys just a quick little update as to what's been going on so far. But, you know, very exciting stuff this World Cup. A lot of crazy matchups, a lot of, you know, potential candidates for the winner for this year. But we'll just have to wait and see as the tournament goes on. But in the meantime, I am going to get you back into the hits. This is what I feel for all the countries in the World Cup. Actually, all countries everywhere. I feel all the love for them. And that just happens to be what we're listening to next. All the Love by Ye featuring Andre Troutman. We love-

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1: I'm Private First Class Taewon Han. In Korea, U.S. Army soldiers have conducted weapon-slaying training during the Expert Infantry Soldier and Field Medical Badge training. The E-3B tests soldiers' physical and mental abilities through rigorous tasks, aiming to enhance readiness and proficiency in their respective fields. In Hawaii, U.S. Army soldiers have conducted live fire burn training. The training, part of a joint firefighter exercise, focused on live fire suppression techniques and teamwork between military and civilian firefighting agencies. In Thailand, U.S. airmen have demonstrated the capabilities of a long-range radio for airmen of the Royal Thai Air Force during Enduring Partners 2026. Enduring Partners is an exchange that builds joint readiness by integrating U.S. and Thai forces in mission areas. This has been your Pacific Pulse. I'm Private First Class Taewon Han.
2: It's time
3: to take a look around the Kanto Plain.
4: This is your Kanto Connection. I'm Seaman Apprentice Evan Ayanazo. Angelica Gaines from the Family Advocacy talks a little bit about the program and the role she plays.
5: I would say it has four core functions, right? If I had to encapsulate it, prevention, education, outreach, FAST, which is therapy, and then new parent support program. It's like one bucket. Assessment and intervention and maltreatment, that's kind of where I fit in terms of like helping people once there has been some kind of incident. Treatment services, I'm a licensed clinician, so is Ms. K, so helping people in terms of how they function through hard times. And then victim advocacy and safety planning, and domestic violence, things like that. So making sure that people who have been victimized have those support services.
4: Stay up to date with our services by following the AFN Tokyo Facebook page. That was your Kanto Connection. I'm Seaman Apprentice Evan Ayanazo.
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11: 9:48 on your Eagle Clock. Welcome back. Now, like I mentioned earlier, we are going to be talking about some, you know, hopes, predictions, dreams that I've got for the World Cup, for the 2026 World Cup. So let's start off with a couple of, you know, not very sure, you know, teams that are going to make, like, I don't think these teams are like a lock for how far they're going to make it, but I do think they're going to make it pretty far. I mean, first up, we've got Portugal. Ronaldo's going to carry the entire team on his back, but the thing is, you can't get too far. You know, it's basically he's going to be 1v11ing the entirety of the tournament. You know, and while he's an amazing player, I don't think that's going to hold up all the way to the finals. Then we've got England. I think England right now is looking really, really, really good, but you know, a lot of people are saying they're going to make it to the finals, possibly even win. I don't think so. I think they could make it to the semifinals, maybe quarterfinals, maybe semifinals, but I think that they're not going to make it to the finals. Who knows? I could be totally wrong. Again, these are just predictions just from what I've seen, right? Then we've also got France. I think France, after the last World Cup, they've kind of fallen apart a little bit. They're kind of losing their composure. You know, right now they're still ranked very high because, you know, you have some really heavy hitters there, but I think that their communication as a team has kind of weakened a little bit over these past couple of years. I think that their morale, I would say, is a little bit low. And, you know, I'm sorry to say this, but I don't want them getting anywhere near Argentina. Then I think that these two are pretty certain to make it really far into the World Cup. I think that Spain and Argentina are going to make it really far. I think the final could even be Spain and Argentina. I really do. I think that they can make it far enough, both of them, to where, you know, they make it to the finals. I think that it's pretty much a toss-up from there. Obviously, I hope that Argentina wins, but it could go to Spain. I have no idea. You know, I would love to see Argentina win back-to-back. That would be awesome. It would be

0: details are coming. I'm Lee Silicera, Fox News. President Trump says he'll release more details on the Iran agreement in the coming days.
1: The 60-day memorandum of understanding, President Trump says, boils down to Iran agreeing to never acquire a nuclear weapon. And when the deal is signed this week, he says the full text will be released.
2: Probably have a press conference and read it to you word by word so that the press covers it accurately. Because it's a very important document.
1: Speaking to reporters at the G7 in France, the president also says he is open to submitting the agreement to Congress for review. Iran's foreign minister says the MOU would require Israel to withdraw from Lebanon, something Israeli leaders have not agreed to do.
0: Fox's Jared Halpern at the White House. Democrats, including Senate Minority Leader Chuck Schumer, have called on the president to provide more information on the deal to Congress. A handful of states holding primaries tonight in Georgia. Congressman Mike Collins, who's been endorsed by President Trump, has won his primary against Derek Dooley, who was backed by Governor Brian Kemp. Voters are deciding who will run against incumbent Democratic Senator John Ossoff. In Alabama, voters are choosing between Republican Barry Moore, endorsed by President Trump, and former Navy SEAL Jared Hudson. Republicans are seeking to retain the seat vacated by Senator Tommy Tuberville, who is running for governor. The FBI says a suspect's mother helped break up a terror plot that was to take place at last weekend's UFC event at the White House.
3: In Ohio, investigators say 19-year-old Tyson Proper's mother called police after she was concerned about her son's recent conduct, including firearms purchases and communications with people online.
0: Fox's David Spahn. Five people have been arrested so far. A manhunt in Delaware. Police say a man shot two people inside Wilmington Hospital, killing one. 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
6: Norway now leads 3-0 over Iraq. They're through about 80 minutes on Fox TV. Opening game of the World Cup for each. This is in New England. Two first-half goals for superstar Erling Haaland at 6'5", about 200 pounds. Kylian Mbappe of France, two goals in the second half. His team won 3-1 in New Jersey against Senegal. Mbappe is now France's all-time leading scorer. Lionel Messi and Argentina face Algeria in Kansas City tonight, 9 p.m. Eastern time. The late games in the Bay Area on FS1, Jordan versus Austria. Four more games on Wednesday, including England's opener against Croatia. Saints defensive end Cam Jordan has re-signed to play one final season. He turns 37 next month. Chiefs wide receiver Rashee Rice is out of jail. He served 30 days for a probation violation. And in Major League Baseball, the Phillies are leading 7-0 over the Marlins, top of the fourth inning.
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4: This is your Console Connection. I'm Petty Officer Second Class T.R. 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
4: That was your Console Connection. 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I'm Petty Officer Second Class T.R. 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

0: This is Hisano with your Japanese culture tip. A few basic words and phrases in Japanese will go a long way, and locals will be very impressed and happy with your honest attempt at speaking their language. Sumimasen is excuse me, and also can be used for sorry. And wakarimasen is I don't know or I don't understand. These are some good-to-know phrases for beginners. See you again. Dewa mata.
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1: 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And that's perfectly fine, except you share everything, like the selfie you took in the classified area or that status update where you posted your deployment orders. And because your privacy settings are set to everyone, literally anyone on the internet can see it. Once it's on the internet, it's there for good. 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Think twice before you post it.

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1: From ABC News, I'm Dave Packer. A fast-spreading wildfire in Washington State, Spokane County. It's now charred over 200 acres. Spokane County Fire District 9 Commissioner John Mather says there are
2: 2,340 primary and secondary structures which are under evacuation. We have level two and level three evacuations that have occurred. We have multiple resources on this incident, which is going to be ongoing now for several days.
1: Red flag winds fanning the flames. The AP projecting Congressman Mike Collins today defeated first-time candidate Derek Dooley for the Republican U.S. Senate nomination in Georgia, advancing to face Senator John Ossoff, the incumbent. Collins telling supporters,
3: "And y'all know what the mission is. It's to put a Republican in that seat and get rid of that John Ossoff in November. Return this seat to the people of Georgia."
1: One person is dead, another hurt after Wilmington, Delaware police say someone opened fire inside of a hospital. All were said to be co-workers there. The suspect still at large. Police Chief Wilfredo Campos.
4: Regardless of what the motive is in this incident might have been, there is never an excuse for violence, and there is never an excuse for gun violence. Our investigators will be working tirelessly to apprehend the suspect and ensure they are brought to justice.
1: Outrage in Senatobia, Mississippi after a young child died in an officer-involved shooting over the weekend. Police say the incident began as a shoplifting investigation in the parking lot of a local Walmart Sunday. Mississippi Department of Public Safety Commissioner Sean Tittle.
5: I would ask that the public maintain patience as much as possible. And I know this is a very frustrating time, but maintain patience as this process is done.
1: Southcom tonight says a U.S. airstrike on an alleged drug smuggling boat in the Eastern Pacific earlier today killed one person on board and left two survivors. 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
6: This is your News in One. Reporting for AFN Europe, I'm Airman First Class Alexandra Dale. Exercise Baltic Operations, or BALT Ops, is underway in the Baltic Sea as 20 NATO ally ships departed from the port of Gdynia, Poland. The annual naval exercise serves to demonstrate deterrence capabilities and strengthen combined response procedures, critical to preserving freedom of navigation and security within the region. Participants will train in a variety of mission areas, reinforcing readiness across air, sea, and cyber domains within the Baltic region. Vice Commander of U.S. Naval Forces Europe and Africa, U.S. 6th Fleet, Rear Admiral Jason Nadehorsky says through BALTOPS, participants actively train in a real-world environment to prevent potential conflicts, showcasing a unified commitment to deterrence and defense. That was your News in One. I'm Airman First Class Alexandra Dale.
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8: About to start on Fox TV, Argentina's World Cup opener against Algeria. Lionel Messi with his 200th appearance for Argentina. Norway won in front of 63,000 fans in New England. 4-1 over Iraq. Two goals in the first half from superstar Erling Haaland. And the star of France, Kylian Mbappe, had two second-half goals in New Jersey. France beat Senegal 3-1. Attendance there over 80,000. American star Christian Pulisic day-to-day with his calf injury. The U.S. plays Friday in Seattle, a day game against Australia. Tunisia hired a new coach, Irv Renard. The former head coach was fired after the first game. Saints defensive end Cam Jordan re-signed to play one season in the NHL. Vegas interim coach John Tortorella will not be back. To baseball at Philadelphia, Kyle Schwarber hit his 25th homer that leads the majors. Phillies lead the Marlins 8-2 in the seventh.
9: Turn it up! Hit after hit, day after day.
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1107 Wednesday, June 17th. What is going on, everybody? You already know who it is. It's me, your boy, Air Force Staff Sergeant Marcus Taylor, coming at you with our first hour of High Noon. I got a lot of stories I want to share with y'all. Also going to be diving into some Japanese culture this hour before going into some marathons that's going to be going on this weekend. Of course, all that and more is coming your way right after some more music. Up next, we've got Pitbull and Lil Jon. 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

11:10 is Wednesday morning. What's going on, y'all? It's your boy, Marcus. And you know, some stories of resilience are just so powerful. They don't just teach us about our past. They inspire exactly who we need to be today. And this Juneteenth, we are honoring those stories. So join us this Friday on June 19th for a special all-day Juneteenth cinematic event exclusively on AFN Movie. Now, we are celebrating Freedom Day with a deeply moving lineup of films that highlight the Black American experience, the demand for justice, and the ultimate triumph of the human spirit. The marathon features critically acclaimed historical dramas like Selma, Harriet, and 12 Years a Slave, alongside the highly anticipated TV premiere of the powerful new musical adaptation of The Color Purple. Now, you don't need to be in your living room to be a part of this historic celebration. 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

11:17 this Wednesday morning. What's going on, y'all? It's your boy, Mark. 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

11:21 this Wednesday morning. What's going on, y'all? It's your boy Mark. He's coming at you with our first story for this hour. Now, after months over the horizon, facing challenging seas and guarding vital global shipping lanes, the crew of one of our most decorated destroyers is finally back on American soil. The Arleigh Burke-class guided missile destroyer USS Mitcher has officially returned to its home port at Naval Station Norfolk in Virginia. Now, the ship wrapped up a highly successful multi-month deployment to the U.S. 5th and 6th Fleet areas of responsibility. Now, while deployed to these areas, the Mitcher operated as a critical defensive shield, conducting maritime security operations, anti-submarine warfare drills, and joint maneuvers with our NATO allies to protect the international waterways and deter global aggression. Now, while we celebrate the crew's safe return, we also recognize the families who supported them throughout this long deployment. A ready force relies heavily on a resilient home front. Now, as these sailors reunite with their loved ones, it's a perfect reminder to utilize your local Fleet and Family Support Center. They offer incredible resources, counseling, and programs to ensure a smooth and healthy transition back into daily life at home after months and months away. And hey, if you want to see the photos or get more into the Mitcher's homecoming story, check the story out for yourself by visiting Navy.mil today.

0: 11:29 this Wednesday morning. What's going on, everybody? Already know who it is. It's me, your boy Marcus, coming at you with another story for this hour of High Noon. Now, here in the Indo-Pacific, security threats aren't just military, they're medical as well. So how do we bridge the gap between defense forces and civilian health authorities to protect the region? Well, out in Malaysia, military and civilian leaders from 20 different nations gathered for the third summit of the Indo-Pacific Health Alliance for Security, or IFAS. Now, the discussions were critical, covering everything from biosurveillance to the mental health impacts of disasters on military readiness. Now, IFAS is a unique and vital framework fostering sustained coordination between defense forces and civilian health organizations. And by working together, we can better mitigate global health security threats and enhance regional resilience. This partnership ensures that our forces and our communities are protected from a wide range of challenges. And for a closer look at this important international health security summit, here's Navy Petty Officer Second Class Jack Pridham from AFN Sasebo with the full story.
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2: In Malaysia, military, civilian, and non-governmental leaders from 20 countries gathered for the third summit of the Indo-Pacific Health Alliance for Security, or IFAS, on June 7th and 8th. Leaders engaged in critical discussions regarding biosurveillance, key planning factors for impactful civil-to-military health engagements, and the mental health impacts of disasters on military readiness. As the only comprehensive military-to-civilian health security framework in the Indo-Pacific region, IFAS bridges a vital gap by fostering sustained coordination between defense forces and civilian health authorities to mitigate global health security threats and enhance regional resilience. From AFN Sasebo, I'm Petty Officer Jack Pridham.
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11:38 this Wednesday morning. Hey, are you interested in a career at AFN? Well, if you're in the military, contact your in-service recruiter for info on how you can work at AFN. And of course, if you're a civilian, well, U.S. civilian jobs are job openings for positions in the Department of War, in the War Media Activity, as well as the American Forces Network, are posted on usajobs.gov. So check it out.

11:41 this Wednesday morning. What's going on, y'all? It's your boy Marcus, and this time I want to get into some Japanese culture. More specifically, I want to get into indie idioms, because some Japanese idioms, I don't know, I get a quick chuckle out of them every time I hear them. So in English, we might say something along the lines of like, oh, something expensive, it costs an arm and a leg. But did you know Japanese language has its own set of hilarious body idioms? If you hear a local say they have calluses in their ears, don't offer them a doctor. It just means they're completely sick of hearing the same thing over and over and over again. And if they say my hand is coming out of my throat, it means they want something so badly they need an extra hand just to grab it. And if you've ever, if you just climbed Mount Fuji and your legs are shaking from exhaustion, your knees are laughing. Knees are laughing is what a Japanese person may say. And if you've just eaten a massive dinner but still want dessert, well, just tell the waiter you have a betsubara, a separate stomach, which is kind of similar to what we have in English, I feel. You've got a second stomach for something, right? And learning these fun everyday phrases is one of the best parts of being stationed overseas. When you try using local idioms with your host nation neighbors or coworkers, it shows them that you are actively engaging with their culture. Being a good ambassador for the United States means breaking out of your comfort zone, folks, embracing the local language and culture, and building genuine connections in your community. So maybe grab some dessert with your betsubara this weekend. And of course, stick around. I do have one more story I want to share with y'all. That's going to be after some more music. Up next, you got Olivia Rodrigo. 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

11:51 this Wednesday morning. What's going on, y'all? It's your boy Mark. He's coming at you with one last story before we close out this hour of High Noon. I got a question for you guys. Are you getting ready to hang up that uniform one last time? Before you start your final countdown, there's a critical step you need to take to secure the benefits you've earned for your service. Now, the Transition Assistance Program, or TAP, is your launch pad for life after the military, and starting early is key. 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This allows you to file your VA disability claim before you even leave active duty, giving you a massive head start. Now, why is this important?

0: This is Senior Airman Sean Lamb. I recently sat down and spoke with James Clark, a Transition Services Manager for the Transition Assistance Program, and he spoke about the benefits of starting the transition process early.
1: One benefit of starting a transition early is it gives you time to enroll in the VA's Benefits Delivered at Discharge Program. The Benefits Delivered at Discharge Program, or BDD, allows you to file a disability claim before you leave the military. Why is filing while you're on active duty a good idea? Filing your claim will give you the opportunity to list all injuries that occurred while you were on active duty. By listing it on your BDD claim while you're still on active duty, increases the chances it will be deemed service-connected.
0: That's your AFN News Report. I'm Senior Airman Sean Lamb.

11:56 this Wednesday morning. That's going to wrap up this hour of High Noon, but stick around. I do have another hour coming your way. A ton of stories I want to share with y'all after news and sports and some more music. Taking to the news this hour is a classic by Ace of Base. 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

0: ready to go. I'm Lisa Lucera, Fox News. President Trump says he will release details of the framework deal between the U.S. and Iran before it's signed on Friday, but some information has already been made public.
1: Now we know why Iran agreed to sign. Instant access to their main moneymaker. According to the Wall Street Journal, the U.S. will allow Iran to immediately begin selling oil and fuel under the deal to end the war, offering Tehran an early financial incentive to wind down the conflict.
0: Fox's Peter Doocy, but Tehran says it will not sign the deal unless Israel pulls out of Lebanon, something Israel has already said it won't do. More results coming in tonight's primary elections in Alabama. Trump-backed Congressman Barry Moore has won the Republican nomination for Senate, defeating newcomer Jared Hudson in the primary runoff. The seat's being vacated by Tommy Tuberville, who's running for governor. In Georgia, Trump-backed Congressman Mike Collins will face Democrat Senator John Ossoff in November. President Trump's attorney for the 2020 campaign in Wisconsin and two former aides arraigned on felony forgery charges for the roles in a fake elector scheme designed to overturn his loss in the state.
2: Jim Troupas, a former judge who was President Trump's election campaign attorney in 2020, Mike Roman, the president's 2020 director of Election Day Operations, and Ken Chesbrough, a former legal advisor for the president, all pleading not guilty to felony forgery charges in a Dane County Circuit Court. Prosecutors allege they took part in a fake elector scheme that aimed to overturn President Trump's 2020 election loss in Wisconsin by moving to submit documentation to Congress falsely attesting that President Trump had won the battleground state, even though he lost to President Joe Biden.
0: Fox's Kristen Goodwin. All three argue they didn't commit a crime and say the state can't prosecute them because the casting of electoral votes is a federal process. 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
3: This day in Army history, June 28, 1778, the Battle of Monmouth took place during the Revolutionary War. After evacuating Philadelphia on June 18, British General Sir Henry Clinton marched 10,000 soldiers to New York City. General Washington's Continental Army followed closely behind. On the morning of June 28, the American advance guard under Major General Charles Lee attacked Clinton's rear guard at Monmouth, New Jersey. He failed to press his early advantage, and Clinton ordered a counterattack. A confused American retreat began. Washington hurried forward and met Lee moving away from the battle. Washington relieved him from command, halted the retreat, and rallied the army, repulsing four enemy assaults. Although a tactical draw, the Continental Army demonstrated it could fight on equal terms. For more information about the Army's proud history, go to history.army.mil.
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5: Argentina still leads its World Cup opener against Algeria 1-0 in the 42nd minute in Kansas City. Lionel Messi with the goal in the 17th minute. This is his 200th appearance for Argentina, and it's his 6th World Cup, a record. Norway got two goals from superstar Erling Haaland in the first half and beat Iraq 4-1 in New England. In New Jersey today, attendance over 80,000. Kylian Mbappe with two second-half tallies. France 3-1 over Senegal. Four more games on Wednesday, including England's opener against Croatia on Fox TV. Saints defensive end Cam Jordan re-signed to play one final season in the NFL. In baseball tonight, Washington has won at home 6-4 over Kansas City. The Yankees are up 11-2 on the White Sox in the bottom of the eighth. The Twins lead 10-2 at Texas in the top of the sixth inning. Philadelphia got a Kyle Schwarber homer and beat the Marlins 8-2.
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1206, Wednesday, June 17th. What's going on, everybody? Already know who it is. It's me, your boy, Air Force Staff Sergeant Marcus Taylor, coming at you with another hour of High Noon. I've got even more stories I want to share with y'all going on across the Joint Force. Also going to be diving in some Korean culture this hour and talking about another marathon hitting AFN movie this weekend. Of course, all that and more is coming your way right after some more music. Up next, we've got Sienna Spiro. You are listening to Die on This Hill right here and only here on AFN, The Eagle, serving America's best.

1210 this Wednesday afternoon. What's going on, y'all? It's your boy Marcus with, unfortunately, some bad news. For this weekend, you're going to have to give the TV remote to Dad, all right? Because keep in mind, Father's Day is this weekend. We're letting Dad take control of the screen, and we've lined up the perfect playlist to celebrate Father's Day. This Sunday, on June 21st, AFN is rolling out the red carpet for Father's Day with a massive movie marathon. Kick off the morning with heartwarming favorites on AFN Family, or switch to AFN Movie for a back-to-back comedy stunt that is guaranteed to deliver. We're airing hilarious hits like Kicking and Screaming, Grown Ups 2, Daddy's Home 1 and 2, Father Figures, and of course the blockbuster cosmic adventure Guardians of the Galaxy Volume 2. But what if your Father's Day plans mean firing up the grill outside or taking a road trip off base, right? You're going to miss the marathon? I don't think so. 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

12:22 this afternoon, this Wednesday afternoon. What's going on, y'all? It's your boy Marcus. So I just wanted to say, you can have the most advanced weapons in the world, but if the troops don't have the bare necessities, food, water, ammunition, the fight is over before it even begins. But recently, the U.S. Army Quartermaster Corps gathered to honor the logistical backbone of the military by inducting the 2026 class into the Quartermaster Hall of Fame. This prestigious honor recognizes the extraordinary contributions of supply professionals, be it officers, NCOs, and civilians, who have dedicated their careers to ensuring that the Army can sustain operations anywhere in the world. Their innovations in supply chain management, as well as field support, have shaped how the modern joint force projects power and outlasts our adversaries. Now, these Hall of Fame inductees prove that logistics isn't just a support role, it is a war-fighting function. A brilliant tactical plan is useless without the sustainment to back it up, to keep it going. So if you work in supply, maintenance, or transportation, take pride in knowing that you are the engine that keeps the military moving. So strive to match the excellence of these inductees, and remember that your daily attention to detail is what keeps our joint force lethal and keeps our joint force ready for the future fight. And to read more about the 2026 Hall of Fame inductees, check the story out for yourself by visiting army.mil today.

0: 1229 this Wednesday afternoon. What's going on, y'all? It's your boy Marcus with a question for you. Now, how do you train cyber warriors for a real world fight while also making a real world impact? Well, you send them to a strategic Pacific island to partner with the local government. Now, out in Guam, 60 active duty and reserve airmen, soldiers, and sailors have teamed up for Cyber Guam 2026. This innovative readiness training exercise has them working hand in hand with the government of Guam's Office of Technology to refine the island's cyber network and emergency radio infrastructure. Now, this isn't just a training exercise, folks. The troops are identifying real vulnerabilities, decommissioning obsolete hardware, and deploying new network equipment. Now, this program delivers critical training for our forces while providing immense value to our community partners. It's a win-win that strengthens both our military readiness and our local alliances in the Indo-Pacific. Now, for a closer look at this unique training opportunity, here's Navy Petty Officer Second Class Jack Pridham from AFN Sasebo with the full story.
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2: In Guam, 60 active duty and reserve airmen, sailors, and soldiers teamed up to refine Guam's cyber network and emergency radio infrastructure for a Department of War Innovative Readiness Training, or IRT, cybersecurity training opportunity during Cyber Guam 2026, June 1st through the 12th. The team worked alongside the Government of Guam Office of Technology to assess system limitations, identify vulnerabilities, and train with joint and community partners, as well as decommissioning obsolete hardware and upgrading and deploying new network equipment. As part of the IRT program, created in 1992, Cyber Guam 2026 delivers critical training to troops while supporting valued community partners in the Indo-Pacific region. From AFN Sasebo, I'm Petty Officer Jack Pridham.
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12:39 this Wednesday afternoon. What's going on, y'all? It's your boy, Marcus, coming at you with some quick Korean culture. Now, when you think of the world's biggest animation powerhouses, you probably think Japan, right? Or in the U.S. But did you know some of your favorite cartoons are actually brought to life right here in the peninsula? I'm talking about the South Korean animation industry. For decades, Korea has been the unsung hero of global animation. Major studios like Studio Mir, as well as DR Movie, handle the heavy lifting for some of the biggest Western hits, be it Avatar The Last Airbender, The Boondocks, Family Guy, heck, even The Simpsons. But Korea isn't just animating for others anymore. With the explosive global popularity of digital webtoons like we talked about earlier this week, South Korea is now producing its own massive original animated series that are taking streaming platforms by storm. Now, living in South Korea, it gives you a front row seat to this booming pop culture scene, taking an interest in a modern local art, whether it's reading a webtoon or checking out a new Korean animated series. Well, it's a fantastic way to immerse yourself in the culture of our host nation. Finding common ground through entertainment builds mutual respect with our local neighbors, making you an excellent ambassador and helping to strengthen our community ties. So discover a new show this weekend, and of course stick around because I do have one more story coming your way, coming out after some more music. Up next is a classic by Third Eye Blind. You're listening to Semi-Charmed Life right here and only here on AFN The Eagle, serving America's best.

0: 12:51 this Wednesday afternoon. What's going on, y'all? It's your boy Marcus coming at you with one last topic, one last story before we close out High Noon for today. So even have you ever gotten like an urgent email from a senior leader and it just looks a little off, feels a little off, maybe asking for some unusual information or telling you to click a strange link? Well, that could be a trap. That trap is called business email compromise, a tactic where attackers impersonate executives, payroll staff, or trusted vendors to trick you into giving up sensitive information. Their goal is to steal data, and they're getting smarter every single day. Your awareness is the best defense. While technical controls like multi-factor authentication as well as email filtering block many threats, you are the final firewall. Always verify unusual requests through a separate channel like a phone call, and remember that our operational protocols, that like using our common access card or PIN for dual authorization, are there to protect you. So stay vigilant and trust your gut. And hey, to hear more from the G6 experts about how to protect yourself from these scams, here's Navy Petty Officer Second Class Austin Riley from AFN Okinawa with the full report.
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2: Santavane McKinney from Mickey Pack G6 talks about business email compromise.
3: Business email compromise, which is basically you got someone trying to get information from you in your work email. This can come from someone impersonating an executive. You can get it from someone pretending to be another person on your payroll. All these attacks are trying to

12:57 this Wednesday afternoon. That's going to wrap up this hour of High Noon. But stick around, because even though that's the last hour we have for today, there's another hour of High Noon coming your way at 11 a.m. sharp tomorrow. So don't miss out on that. And of course, make sure you stay tuned, because your AFN Affiliates afternoon show is coming up right after news and sports and some more music. Taint the News this hour is Prince with I Would Die For You.

0: President Trump at the G7 continuing to tout his agreement with Iran. But officials in Washington are waiting to hear more. Republican Senator John Thune.
1: I think we're all hoping to get more information, more detail about that. I expect that will be forthcoming.
0: Retired Lieutenant General and former head of the U.S. Army Space and Missile Defense Command telling us that the definition of a memorandum of understanding means it may not be enforceable.
2: It's really not binding. A memorandum of understanding in any other kind of form that you might be in is just kind of an opportunity for people to maybe get together and discuss what their issues are and say, okay, here's where we want to go forward from our position. But again, nothing really binding to it.
0: Fast-spreading wildfire in Washington State Spokane County. It's now charred over 200 acres. Spokane County Fire District 9 Commissioner Brian Mather says there are
3: 2,340 primary and secondary structures which are under evacuation. We have level two and level three evacuations that have occurred. We have multiple resources on this incident, which is going to be ongoing now for several days.
0: Red flag warnings and that wind fanning the flames. One person dead and another hurt after a Wilmington, Delaware police say someone opened fire inside of a hospital. Police Chief Wilfredo Campo says the suspect and the victims all work together.
4: Regardless of what the motive is in this incident might have been, there is never an excuse for violence, and there is never an excuse for gun violence. Our investigators will be working tirelessly to apprehend the suspect and ensure they are brought to justice.
0: The FBI revealing a plot targeting the UFC fight night held at the White House. The FBI arresting at least five suspects. Their alleged plan calling for explosives, drones, and snipers targeting top government officials. You're listening to ABC News.
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7: Lionel Messi has scored 3 goals for Argentina in their World Cup opener against Algeria. Right now in Kansas City, under 10 minutes to go, it is 3-0. Argentina in the lead. Messi in his 6th career World Cup. That is a record. Earlier, Norway star Erling Haaland had 2 goals in the first half. His crew beat Iraq 4-1. France finally woke up in the second half and beat Senegal 3-1. Kylian Mbappe with 2 goals. Saints defensive end Cam Jordan re-signed to play one final season. He turns 37 next month. In the NHL, Vegas interim coach John Tortorella will not be back. One WNBA game tonight. Indiana at home beat Toronto 113-91. Caitlin Clark 21 points, 14 assists. To baseball, the Yankees were 12-2 winners over the White Sox. Right now, bottom of the 9th, Twins lead 12-2 at the Rangers. Philadelphia beat Miami 8-2.
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2: I'm Private First Class Taewon Han. In Korea, U.S. Army soldiers have conducted weapon-slaying training during the Expert Infantry Soldier and Field Medical Badge training. The E-3B tests soldiers' physical and mental abilities through rigorous tasks aiming to enhance readiness and proficiency in their respective fields. In Hawaii, U.S. Army soldiers have conducted live fire burn training. The training, part of a joint firefighter exercise, focused on live fire suppression techniques and teamwork between military and civilian firefighting agencies. In Thailand, U.S. airmen have demonstrated the capabilities of a long-range radio for airmen of the Royal Thai Air Force during Enduring Partners 2026. Enduring Partners is an exchange that builds joint readiness by integrating U.S. and Thai forces in mission areas. This has been your Pacific Pulse. I'm Private First Class Taewon Han.
3: It's time
4: to take a look around the Kanto Plain.
5: This is your Kanto Connection. I'm Seaman Apprentice Evan Ionazzo. Angelica Gaines from the Family Advocacy talks a little bit about the program and the role she plays.
6: I would say it has four core functions, right? If I had to encapsulate it, prevention, education, outreach, FAST, which is therapy, and then new parent support program is like one bucket. Assessment and intervention and maltreatment, that's kind of where I fit in terms of like helping people once there has been some kind of incident. Treatment services, I'm a licensed clinician, so is Ms. K, so helping people in terms of how they function through hard times. And then victim advocacy and safety planning, and domestic violence, things like that. So making sure that people who have been victimized have those support services.
5: Stay up to date with our services by following the AFN Tokyo Facebook page. That was your Kanto Connection. I'm Seaman Apprentice Evan Ionazzo.

0: 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The answer is listeners in the United States. AFN plays the most popular hits of today and yesterday according to airplay, download, and sales charts in the states. 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
1: When driving in Japan, traveling up to 30 kilometers over the speed limit results in a blue ticket or minor offense. Traveling over 30 kilometers above the speed limit is a pink ticket or criminal offense. Penalties range from fines to imprisonment, so obey the posted speed limit at all times.
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1: Details on the deal. I'm Ted Lindner, Fox News. Iran and the U.S. agree to a deal to end hostilities in the Middle East, but key details pertaining to Iran's nuclear program remain unresolved. Vice President Vance says that's one reason why he's going to Switzerland Friday for the signing of the Memorandum of Understanding.
2: What I'm trying to do is send a signal that the entire American government is actually oriented towards getting a good outcome for the American people. I kind of want to figure out how real are they? How fake are they? They're making a lot of promises. Are those promises actually going to be met with real action? That's why I'm going to show up to the negotiation. That's why I showed up to Pakistan a couple of months ago, and we're going to stay involved in this process.
1: The vice president appearing on Fox's The Five. Fox's Peter Ducey's got more from Geneva, Switzerland.
3: President Trump is saying, you don't have to take my word for it that it's a good deal. Just look at the Strait of Hormuz.
4: Ships are starting to move now. We're going to have it fully open by Friday. The ships are starting to move nicely. Oil is starting to go, and the prices are coming down rapidly.
3: The president also posted, Iran has agreed to never have a nuclear weapon. Well, Vice President Vance has said $300 billion in a reconstruction fund is something that is on the table, but the money would be coming from Gulf partners and not from the U.S.
1: In one of the most closely watched primary races, Republican representative and Trump-backed Mike Collins has defeated first-time candidate Derek Dooley for the Republican U.S. Senate nomination in Georgia. He'll face off against Democrat incumbent Senator John Ossoff in November. Billionaire Rick Jackson's defeated Trump-backed Lieutenant Governor Burt Jones for the Republican nomination for governor in Georgia. He'll take on Atlanta Mayor Keisha Lance Bottoms. In Oklahoma, Congressman Kevin Hearn has won the Republican nomination for Senate, while Trump-backed Mike Massey advances to the Republican primary runoff election for governor and three-term U.S. Congressman Barry Moore, who had the backing of President Trump, has won the GOP primary runoff for U.S. Senate in Alabama. 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
5: This is your News in One. Reporting for AFN Europe, I'm Airman First Class Alexandra Dale. Exercise Baltic Operations, or BALT Ops, is underway in the Baltic Sea as 20 NATO ally ships departed from the port of Gdynia, Poland. The annual naval exercise serves to demonstrate deterrence capabilities and strengthen combined response procedures, critical to preserving freedom of navigation and security within the region. Participants will train in a variety of mission areas, reinforcing readiness across air, sea, and cyber domains within the Baltic region. Vice Commander of U.S. Naval Forces Europe and Africa, U.S. 6th Fleet, Rear Admiral Jason Nadehorsky says through BALT Ops, participants actively train in a real-world environment to prevent potential conflicts, showcasing a unified commitment to deterrence and defense. That was your News in One. I'm Airman First Class Alexandra Dale.
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7: Argentina's Lionel Messi in his record 6th World Cup helped them to an opening win over Algeria 3-0, scoring all three goals. Norway star Erling Haaland with two goals in the first half. His team beat Iraq 4-1. France woke up at halftime and defeated Senegal 3-1. American star Christian Pulisic is day-to-day with a calf injury. The U.S. plays Friday, a day game in Seattle against Australia. In the NHL, Vegas interim coach John Tortorella will not be back. To Major League Baseball, Philadelphia was an 8-2 winner over Miami. Kyle Schwarber hit his 25th homer that leads the majors. San Francisco and Atlanta suspended early by rain. It'll continue Wednesday afternoon. The Yankees beat up the White Sox 12-2. Ben Rice with his 20th homer. The Twins won 12-2 at Texas. Houston with 3 in the 8th beat Detroit 4-2. And the Dodgers edged Tampa Bay 1-0 on a Shohei Ohtani homer. Bill.

0: Good afternoon. You're tuned into the Sunset Drive. I'm your host, Airman First Class Farrell Dublado, a.k.a. DJ Dunker. And right now in the studio, we have a very special guest coming from Stars and Stripes Pacific, Mr. Jeremy Still Wagner, to talk to us today about Japanese cultural differences, you know, between America and here. You know, there's a lot of stuff to talk about. How are you doing today, sir?
1: I'm doing fantastic.
0: Well, thank you for joining us today. But make sure you guys stay tuned for that after some more music right here on AFN Tokyo, the Eagle. Serving America's best.
2: 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Tower residents are also prohibited from smoking or vaping on the unit balconies. In garden units, if no one lives on the second floor, smoking is authorized on the patio with the doors and windows closed. Smokeless tobacco products are authorized indoors, and residents may also smoke or vape in privately owned vehicles if all the windows are closed and the vehicle is at least 50 feet away from any federal facility. In all other cases, smoking and vaping is only authorized in designated tobacco areas approved by the installation commander.
3: 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Don't risk it. 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
5: For those that found out they are newly selected Master Sergeants, mark your calendars. Everybody else, let's get out here and celebrate. Yokota's Master Sergeant Release Party is going to be the June 26th at the Tayo. It's over here on the west side. Social hour at 1330 with the official ceremony starting at 1400. So come on out and enjoy this career milestone with all of our selects.
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0: It is 2:24 right now. We're going to take a look at the weather over in Tokyo. We're going to hit a low of 67 degrees tonight, a high of 79 tomorrow, and we're currently at 82 degrees right now. Now, for your current exchange rate, according to the DOD Community Bank, one U.S. dollar is equivalent to 156 Japanese yen. And in the studio, I'm joined with a very special guest from Stars and Stripes Pacific, Mr. Jeremy Stillwagner, to talk to us today about, you know, Japanese culture, you know, the differences between America and Japan. And right now, baseball season is in full effect in Japan, you know, and it's an American sport, but it's very popular here in Japan. What can you tell us about that?
1: Yeah, so like you said, it's baseball season, and in this week's Stripes Japan, we wanted to take a second to let you know a lot of the different things about the differences between baseball in Japan and baseball in America. A lot of them are that a lot of the Japanese baseball teams have like tribalistic fan bases. Like they will follow mm-hmm. them all over the place. And one of the things that also makes it pretty interesting is there are a lot of historic stadiums like the Koshien, and there's some newer ones like the Escon Field in Hokkaido, but every single ballpark has something different to offer for a fan's experience. And whether you're a lifelong baseball fan or just looking for uniquely Japanese experiences, catching a game while you're stationed here is definitely something worth doing. And if you have been to a Japanese baseball game before, one thing that might surprise you is that the action isn't necessarily limited to the field. The fans are a big part of the show as well. One thing you can expect is that every player has their own cheer song, and the entire stadium will chant together throughout the entirety of the game. I haven't been to a baseball game myself. I've been to some other Japanese sporting events, and it's extremely similar in like mm-hmm. basketball and stuff like that as well. So it's definitely worth taking a look. It's energetic from start to finish. It'll be hours long games, and you will absolutely lose track of time, and it'll be over before you know it.
0: Oh my gosh, yeah. I think I went to my very first baseball game back in the States, and I've seen videos of the baseball games here, and it's completely different. You know, the fans are just a lot more energetic. They love baseball. This is, it's like one of the biggest games in the country. And, you know, with Shohei Ohtani, you know, it's the fan base here in Japan has just grown over time, and it's just completely different experience, you know. It's a completely different culture, right? And that's expected in Japan, but it's a great way, you know. Make sure you guys, I recommend you guys to go check out a baseball game here in Japan, because it's completely different to what we're used to back in the States. But make sure you guys stay tuned, because we have more Japanese tips and tricks, some cultural quirks later in the hour after some more music right here on AFN Tokyo, the Eagle, serving America's best.

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1: I'm Private First Class Taewon Han. In Korea, U.S. Army soldiers have conducted weapon-slaying training during the Expert Infantry Soldier and Field Medical Badge training. The E-3B tests soldiers' physical and mental abilities through rigorous tasks aiming to enhance readiness and proficiency in their respective fields. In Hawaii, U.S. Army soldiers have conducted live fire burn training. The training, part of a joint firefighter exercise, focused on live fire suppression techniques and teamwork between military and civilian firefighting agencies. In Thailand, U.S. airmen have demonstrated the capabilities of a long-range radio for airmen of the Royal Thai Air Force during Enduring Partners 2026. Enduring Partners is an exchange that builds joint readiness by integrating U.S. and Thai forces in mission areas. This has been your Pacific Pulse. I'm Private First Class Taewon Han.
2: It's time
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4: This is your Kanto Connection. I'm Seaman Apprentice Evan Ayanazo. Angelica Gaines from the Family Advocacy talks a little bit about the program and the role she plays.
5: So I would say it has four core functions, right? If I had to encapsulate it, prevention, education, outreach, FAST, which is therapy, and then new parent support program is like one bucket. Assessment and intervention and maltreatment, that's kind of where I fit in terms of like helping people once there has been some kind of incident. Treatment services, I'm a licensed clinician, so is Ms. K, so helping people in terms of how they function through hard times. And then victim advocacy and safety planning, and domestic violence, things like that. So making sure that people who have been victimized have those support services.
4: Stay up to date with our services by following the AFN Tokyo Facebook page. That was your Kanto Connection. I'm Seaman Apprentice Evan Ayanazo.
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0: It is 2:41 right now. Welcome back into the Sunset Drive, and in the studio, I have Jeremy Stillwagner from Stars and Stripes Pacific to talk to us today about, you know, Japanese culture, some tips and tricks while living out here in Japan. Because, you know, it's completely different to how, you know, we're used to back home. So what can you tell us today about, you know, some tips and tricks about living here in Japan?
1: Yeah, so continuing on the theme of things that are different here, if you have lived off base or you're thinking about living off base while you're stationed here in Japan, it's important to know about all of the different recycling rules in Japan, because it can be a bit complicated, especially if you're not expecting a system that is so complicated when it comes to recycling the PET plastic bottles. So depending on where you live, those plastic bottles might only get picked up every couple of weeks, and they have to be separated, cleaned out, put out on a specific day. And what a lot of people don't know is that a lot of the Japanese grocery stores offer their own recycling station, so you don't always have to wait on that one day every couple of weeks to get your recycling stuff picked up. Some of them, like Joyful Honda, have a rewards program that can give customers points for recycling bottles and cans, and that can eventually be redeemed for in-store discounts. And it's just one of those things that can make life in Japan a little bit easier once you know about it and kind of figure out the system and what works for you. So if you do have a growing pile of those bottles at home, it might be worth checking out the local grocery store, see if they have a recycling station that you can use. And if you want to read more about that or what we talked about previously with all the differences with Japanese baseball, you can head on over to japan.stripes.com and see it all online, or you can pick up a physical copy in the boxes around base.
0: Awesome. Yeah, I mean, for me personally, it's like I have a bunch of recycling bottles, but there's an incentive, you know, you get rewards, you get coupons, stuff like that. So make sure you guys recycle your bottles at the establishments out here in Japan. But yeah, thank you so much for joining us today. How can we stay connected to you guys through Stars and Stripes?
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0: Well, thank you so much for that great information and joining us in the studio today. We are going to be jumping back into some more music right here on AFN Tokyo, the Eagle, serving America's best.

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0: Dave Packer. President Trump at the G7 continuing to tout his agreement with Iran. But officials in Washington are waiting to hear more. Republican Senator John Thune.
1: I think we're all hoping to get more information, more detail about that. I expect that will be forthcoming.
0: Retired Lieutenant General and former head of the U.S. Army Space and Missile Defense Command telling us that the definition of a memorandum of understanding means it may not be enforceable.
2: It's really not binding. A memorandum of understanding in any other kind of form that you might be in is just kind of an opportunity for people to maybe get together and discuss what their issues are and say, okay, here's where we want to go forward from our position. But again, nothing really binding to it.
0: Fast-spreading wildfire in Washington State Spokane County. It's now charred over 200 acres. Spokane County Fire District 9 Commissioner Brian Mather says there are
3: 2,340 primary and secondary structures which are under evacuation. We have level two and level three evacuations that have occurred. We have multiple resources on this incident, which is going to be ongoing now for several days.
0: Red flag warnings and that wind fanning the flames. One person dead and another hurt after a Wilmington, Delaware police say someone opened fire inside of a hospital. Police Chief Wilfredo Campo says the suspect and the victims all work together.
4: Regardless of what the motive is in this incident might have been, there is never an excuse for violence, and there is never an excuse for gun violence. Our investigators will be working tirelessly to apprehend the suspect and ensure they are brought to justice.
0: The FBI revealing a plot targeting the UFC fight night held at the White House. The FBI arresting at least five suspects. Their alleged plan calling for explosives, drones, and snipers targeting top government officials. You're listening to ABC News.
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6: I'm Staff Sergeant Destiny Hill. In Japan, Chief Master Sergeant of the Space Force, John Bentivegna, spoke with senior non-commissioned officers of the 35th Fighter Wing at Misawa Air Base. His visit highlighted the critical role of joint service collaboration, and he shared leadership insights to help non-commissioned officers foster resiliency and mission-ready units. In Malaysia, military, civilian, and non-governmental leaders from 20 countries gathered for the third summit of the Indo-Pacific Health Alliance for Security. And in Guam, active duty and reserve airmen, sailors, and soldiers teamed up to refine Guam's cyber network and emergency radio infrastructure for a Department of War innovative readiness training program and cybersecurity training opportunity. This has been your Pacific Pulse. I'm Staff Sergeant Destiny Hill.
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8: Argentina's Lionel Messi in his record sixth World Cup helped him to an opening win over Algeria 3-0, scoring all three goals. Norway star Erling Haaland with two goals in the first half. His team beat Iraq 4-1. France woke up at halftime and defeated Senegal 3-1. American star Christian Pulisic is day-to-day with a calf injury. The U.S. plays Friday, a day game in Seattle against Australia. In the NHL, Vegas interim coach John Tortorella will not be back. To Major League Baseball, Philadelphia was an 8-2 winner over Miami. Kyle Schwarber hit his 25th homer. That leads the majors. San Francisco and Atlanta suspended early by rain. It'll continue Wednesday afternoon. The Yankees beat up the White Sox 12-2. Ben Rice with his 20th homer. The Twins won 12-2 at Texas. Houston with 3 in the 8th beat Detroit 4-2. And the Dodgers edged Tampa Bay 1-0 on a Shohei Ohtani homer.
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0: Good afternoon. You're tuned into the Sunset Drive. I'm your host, Airman First Class Farrell Dublado, a.k.a. DJ Dunker. And in the studio, I'm joined with two very special guests from Yokota's USO, Ryan Cruz and Aaron Capen, to talk to us today about events happening this month and in July. How are you guys doing today?
1: Great. Thanks for having us.
2: Yeah, thank you for having me back. I'm super glad to be back.
0: Of course, of course. Make sure you guys stay tuned for that after some more music right here on AFN Tokyo, the Eagle, serving America's best.

0: trash, two trash, red trash, blue trash. This one's hers, this one's his. Say, what a lot of trash there is. Put it in a bag, put it in a case, but never bring off-base trash on base.
1: No, seriously. If you live off base, sort your trash according to Japanese law. Do not bring off-base trash on base. Not once, not never.
0: Full of food or full of clothes, put your trash where it goes.
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0: It is 3:24, and as Rihanna said, it is raining over out in Yokosuka. Tonight, we're going to hit a low of 69 degrees with some rain, a high of 77 tomorrow, and we're currently at 77 degrees right now. Now, for your current exchange rate, according to the DOD Community Bank, one U.S. dollar is equivalent to 156 Japanese yen. And in the studio, I have a very special guest, Mr. Ryan Cruz from Yokota's USO, to talk to us today about some events happening at the USO. And, sir, just take it away.
1: Yeah, so first of all, thank you for having me back.
0: Of course.
1: So to close off in June, our next event is June 24th on a Wednesday. That's going to be our HIT class with Sarah. She's a certified HIT instructor, and it's just, if you've never done HIT, it's a fast-paced body weight workout class. Ages 18 and plus can sign up for it, so we always encourage people, please sign up. It's free. So that's going to be happening to close off June. And then starting in July, July 1st, we're going to hit it off with Paint Night. Paint Night being led by AFN's own Destiny Hill.
0: Yes.
1: So she's amazing. She leads the class. And for Paint Night, people have their own canvases. They have their own paint, and they could just paint on and keep their canvases. So it's a really, really fun night. That's on July 1st on a Wednesday. And then the 4th of July, we're going to be holding an event, and that's on a Saturday. We call it Ribs, Red, White, and Barbecue. That's between 11 and 1300. And basically, we're going to be celebrating America's 250th birthday for a 4th of July barbecue. So come through to the USO on that date, and we'll be giving out food.
0: Yeah, we got a lot of good stuff happening at Yokota's USO. So make sure you guys mark your calendars for these events. But do stay tuned, because we have more events to talk about later in the hour after some more music right here on AFN Tokyo, the Eagle, serving America's best.

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1: I'm Staff Sergeant Destiny Hill. In Japan, Chief Master Sergeant of the Space Force, John Bentivegna, spoke with senior non-commissioned officers of the 35th Fighter Wing at Misawa Air Base. His visit highlighted the critical role of joint service collaboration, and he shared leadership insights to help non-commissioned officers foster resiliency and mission-ready units. In Malaysia, military, civilian, and non-governmental leaders from 20 countries gathered for the third summit of the Indo-Pacific Health Alliance for Security. And in Guam, active duty and reserve airmen, sailors, and soldiers teamed up to refine Guam's cyber network and emergency radio infrastructure for a Department of War innovative readiness training program and cybersecurity training opportunity. This has been your Pacific Pulse. I'm Staff Sergeant Destiny Hill.
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4: 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I'm Petty Officer Second Class T.R. 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
5: Yeah, so Destination Paradise is our annual magazine that highlights not just stuff in Japan, but travel destinations all over the Pacific. 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
4: 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I'm Petty Officer Second Class T.R. 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

0: It is 3:38 right now. We're going to take a look at the weather over in Camp Zama. We're going to hit a low of 67 degrees tonight, a high of 79 tomorrow, and we're currently at 78 degrees right now. And now for your current exchange rate, according to the DoD Community Bank, one U.S. dollar is equivalent to 156 Japanese yen. And in the studio, I have a very special guest, Ryan Cruz from Yokota's USO, to talk to us today about some events happening in July. And sir, what's happening in July at the USO?
1: Yeah, so finishing up July, pretty much everything else is all Fridays. So July 10th and the 24th. Once again, we're having HIT again with our certified instructor, Sarah. We provide the mats for you guys, so all you have to do is sign up and show up in your exercise gear. High impact training, so I highly recommend that. July 24th is going to be our Smash Bros tournament. So if you're a Smash Bros veteran, please show up. We always get a lot of interesting veterans for Smash Bros. Again, that's on July 24th. That's on a Friday. And then July 31st, by popular demand, we brought back Float Fridays once again, and that's between 11 and 1300. We're just going to make a bunch of floats for all the families on the installation, just like last time. It's going to be a bunch of different flavors with ice cream, and just a really fun time. We just ask that each kid be accompanied by their parent for that event. And then finally, we're going to do Frozen Fridays for July, just to battle out the heat. We're going to be bringing ice creams to the squadrons. We're going to be showing up to any squadron. Usually, we pick and choose which squadron or people by popular demand. We'll bring ice cream out and just kind of visit, give people some morale, and take some fun pictures. So just be on the lookout for us for those Frozen Fridays.
0: Come to us, please. I want some ice cream. But these are really great events, you know, to have some fun. But not only is it, you know, really fun and enjoyable, but it's a great way to just connect with your community, you know, meet some new people, you know, get out of your barracks room, don't get unstuck from your regular routine, and just, you know, meet people, get out there and just have fun with the community around you. But we do have more stuff, USO stuff to talk about later in the hour, so do stick around after some more music right here on AFN Tokyo, the Eagle, serving America's best. We'll be right back.

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12: It is 3:49 right now, and welcome back into the Sunset Drive. And for this last segment, I have a very special guest from Yokota's USO, Aaron Capen, to talk to us today about volunteerism. And sir, could you tell us who can volunteer for the USO?
13: Well, actually, just about anyone can volunteer. So we have active duty service members, spouses, civilians. Basically, if you can get on base and access the center, you can volunteer there.
12: Cool. And as a volunteer yourself, what are some of your favorite parts about volunteering for the USO?
13: I just love being part of the community, getting to support the patrons who are service members or retirees, being able to support them in every way we can, even if it's having a chat with them or getting them some drinks and snacks. Being part of that community and serving them just feels great. But also, meeting the other volunteers. Like I said, there's so many different kinds of people volunteer there. So getting to make new friends with both the patrons and my fellow volunteers, that's the best part of it.
12: Oh yeah, it is a great thing to be part of a community. You know, to give back to your community, it's such an honorable thing. So I highly encourage you guys, you know, to go check out your local USO, go volunteer, meet some people, have some fun. It's a great time. And thank you guys for joining us today in the studio. How can we stay connected with you guys?
14: Yeah, so our social media is both Facebook and Instagram. We're Instagram.com, Facebook.com/USO Yokota. And in person, we're in building 327, located right across from the chapel on the main side in the Ujo Community Center.
12: Awesome. Well, thank you guys so much. But we are going to be jumping back into some more music right here on AFN Tokyo, the Eagle, serving America's best.

0: hoping for more details on the deal. I'm Ted Lindner, Fox News. Iran and the U.S. agreeing to a deal to end hostilities in the Middle East, but key details pertaining to the nuclear program remain unresolved. Vice President J.D. Vance says that's one reason why he's going to Switzerland for the signing of the Memorandum of Understanding that'll happen on Friday.
1: What I'm trying to do is send a signal that the entire American government is

0: actually oriented towards getting a good outcome for the American people. I kind of want to figure out how real are they? How fake are they? They're making a lot of promises. Are those promises actually going to be met with real action? That's why I'm going to show up to the negotiation. That's why I showed up to Pakistan a couple of months ago, and we're going to stay involved in this process.
1: The vice president appearing on Fox's The Five. Fox's Peter Ducey with more from Switzerland.
2: President Trump is saying, you don't have to take my word for it that it's a good deal. Just look at the Strait of Hormuz.
3: Ships are starting to move now. We're going to have it fully opened by Friday. The ships are starting to move nicely. Oil is starting to go, and the prices are coming down rapidly.
2: The president also posted, Iran has agreed to never have a nuclear weapon. Well, Vice President Vance has said $300 billion in a reconstruction fund is something that is on the table, but the money would be coming from Gulf partners and not from the U.S.
1: In one of the most closely watched primary races, Republican representative and Trump-backed Mike Collins has defeated first-time candidate Derek Dooley for the Republican U.S. Senate nomination in Georgia. He'll face off against Democrat incumbent Senator John Ossoff in November. Billionaire Rick Jackson defeating Trump-backed Lieutenant Governor Burt Jones for the Republican nomination for governor in Georgia. He'll take on Atlanta Mayor Keisha Lance Bottoms in November. In Oklahoma, Congressman Kevin Hearn winning the Republican nomination for Senate as Trump-backed Mike Massey advances to the Republican primary runoff election for governor. 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
5: I'm Staff Sergeant Destiny Hill. In Japan, Chief Master Sergeant of the Space Force, John Bentivegna, spoke with senior non-commissioned officers of the 35th Fighter Wing at Misawa Air Base. His visit highlighted the critical role of joint service collaboration, and he shared leadership insights to help non-commissioned officers foster resiliency and mission-ready units. In Malaysia, military, civilian, and non-governmental leaders from 20 countries gathered for the third summit of the Indo-Pacific Health Alliance for Security. And in Guam, active duty and reserve airmen, sailors, and soldiers teamed up to refine Guam's cyber network and emergency radio infrastructure for a Department of War innovative readiness training program and cybersecurity training opportunity. 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I'm Staff Sergeant Destiny Hill.
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6: Argentina's Lionel Messi in his record sixth World Cup helped them to an opening win over Algeria 3-0, scoring all three goals. Norway star Erling Haaland with two goals in the first half. His team beat Iraq 4-1. France woke up at halftime and defeated Senegal 3-1. American star Christian Pulisic is day-to-day with a calf injury. The U.S. plays Friday, a day game in Seattle against Australia. In the NHL, Vegas interim coach John Tortorella will not be back. To Major League Baseball, Philadelphia was an 8-2 winner over Miami. Kyle Schwarber hit his 25th homer that leads the majors. San Francisco and Atlanta suspended early by rain. It'll continue Wednesday afternoon. The Yankees beat up the White Sox 12-2. Ben Rice with his 20th homer. The Twins won 12-2 at Texas. Houston with 3 in the 8th beat Detroit 4-2. And the Dodgers edged Tampa Bay 1-0 on a Shohei Ohtani homer. One sound.

Good afternoon. It is 4:10 Wednesday, June 17th. I'm Seaman Apprentice Evan Iannazzo, a.k.a. DJ Nazzo. You're listening to the Sunset Drive. In this upcoming hour, I got some gaming news. And then later on to end off the Sunset Drive, like always, I got the creature feature and a feel-good story. But for now, I'm going to get you back in some more music right here on AFN Tokyo The Eagle, serving America's best.

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Stick around, because I'm going to be talking a little bit about Grand Theft Auto 6.

422. DJ Nazi here, bringing you the weather and your exchange rate. Taking a look at the weather in the Yokota area, it is currently 78 degrees, and there's a couple clouds in the sky, but it's looking pretty nice. For a low tonight, it's actually going to be super warm. It's going to be 67, and that is t-shirt weather in my book. Anyway, taking a look at your exchange rate, it is 156 Japanese yen for one U.S. dollar, according to your DoD Community Bank. All right, I need to talk about the hype surrounding GTA 6 for a second, because it's kind of crazy to think about it, because every time I hear people talking about it, I realize it just how long it's been since the last game. GTA 5 came out on my 10th birthday, and yeah, I wanted it immediately. My mom said absolutely not. But luckily, my dad and I had a very different interpretation of the rules. Let's just say my dad hooked me up that year. Anyway, that's what really puts it into perspective for me. I was just a kid, and now I'm 22. I'm in the Navy talking about GTA 6 on the radio. It honestly doesn't feel like that much time has passed, but when you think about everything that has happened since then, it is absolutely wild. Some people have graduated high school, finished college, started careers, moved across the whole world, got married, you know, maybe even had kids, and we're only now getting the next Grand Theft Auto. But what's even crazier is GTA 5 never really went away. Most of the games get their moment and then fade out after a couple years, but somehow GTA 5 has stayed relevant for over a decade. So many people are still playing it, streaming it, and finding new ways to enjoy it. Now, the hype for GTA 6 is absolutely everywhere. People are analyzing trailers frame by frame, hunting for hidden details, and trying to figure out exactly what Rockstar has planned. And for me, the craziest part isn't even the game itself. It's realizing that a game that came out on my 10th birthday is finally getting a sequel that makes me feel a little older than I'd like to admit, but anyway, I want to leave everyone with a question, and that's, what's something you've waited years for that actually lived up to the hype when it finally arrived? But while you think about that, I'm going to get you guys back into some more music.

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1: I'm Private First Class Taewon Han. In Korea, U.S. Army soldiers have conducted weapon-slaying training during the Expert Infantry Soldier and Field Medical Badge training. The E-3B tests soldiers' physical and mental abilities through rigorous tasks, aiming to enhance readiness and proficiency in their respective fields. In Hawaii, U.S. Army soldiers have conducted live fire burn training. The training, part of a joint firefighter exercise, focused on live fire suppression techniques and teamwork between military and civilian firefighting agencies. In Thailand, U.S. airmen have demonstrated the capabilities of a long-range radio for airmen of the Royal Thai Air Force during Enduring Partners 2026. Enduring Partners is an exchange that builds joint readiness by integrating U.S. and Thai forces in mission areas. This has been your Pacific Pulse. I'm Private First Class Taewon Han.
2: It's time
3: to take a look around the Kanto Plain.
4: This is your Kanto Connection. I'm Seaman Apprentice Eben Ayanazo. Angelica Gaines from the Family Advocacy talks a little bit about the program and the role she plays.
5: So I would say it has four core functions, right? If I had to encapsulate it, prevention, education, outreach, FAST, which is therapy, and then new parent support program. It's like one bucket. Assessment and intervention and maltreatment, that's kind of where I fit in terms of like helping people once there has been some kind of incident. Treatment services, I'm a licensed clinician, so is Ms. K. So helping people in terms of how they function through hard times. And then victim advocacy and safety planning, and domestic violence, things like that. So making sure that people who have been victimized have those support services.
4: Stay up to date with our services by following the AFN Tokyo Facebook page. That was your Kanto Connection. I'm Seaman Apprentice Evan Ayanazo.
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And stick around, because after a couple songs, I'm going to be talking about a competition that I am so excited to watch. But for now, let me get you back into some more music.

446. DJ Nizer here, bringing you the weather and your exchange rate. Taking a look at the weather in the Yokota area, it is currently 78 degrees, and there's only a couple clouds in the sky. And tonight, it's going to be pretty warm with a low of 67 degrees. For your exchange rate, it is 156 Japanese yen for one U.S. dollar, according to your DOD Community Bank. All right. Before I get started with this bit, I want to apologize for this yap session I am about to go on, but I wanted to talk about something happening in the gaming world right now, and that is something called the Dead Man All-Stars. Now, if you never played old school RuneScape, stick with me, because honestly, this isn't really about the game, it's about the competition. The basic idea is actually pretty simple. Over the course of a week, some of the best players in the game, they started from scratch and raced to build their accounts. They're gathering resources, earning money, upgrading gear, training skills, and preparing for one final showdown. Every decision matters because they're all working towards the same goal, and that is being the strongest team when the tournament reaches its finale. But what makes this mode unique is the player versus player combat, and at almost any moment another player can attack you. So like, imagine you spend hours building up your character, collecting valuable gear, preparing for a final event, knowing one fight could cost you everything. The constant risk creates a level of tension that you don't normally get in video games, and that's what makes it so entertaining. It's not just one match, it's a week-long build-up where every day contributes to the final outcome. You get to watch strategies develop, rivalries form, and alliances break apart. Teams the whole time are trying to outsmart each other, and they're putting everything up on the line. For me, another big part of the fun is that I actually know all the people competing. Not personally, but I have been watching many of the players on YouTube for years. So it's kind of like watching a tournament where all your favorite athletes are competing. You already know their personalities, their strengths, and their rivalries. It makes it super fun to bounce around between streams and clips. Everybody reacts differently when something big happens. One player might be celebrating like they just won the lottery, while another is staring at the screen wondering how they just lost everything and what went so wrong. In fact, I am excited enough about this that I'm setting an alarm and waking up at 2 in the morning to watch it. And before that sounds completely ridiculous, that's mostly because of the time difference here in Japan. The event is happening at a perfectly normal time for everyone else, but for me, it's right in the middle of the night. If I was in the States right now, I 100% would be buying a ticket and going to the event live. But I'm still looking forward to it. It's a long weekend. I'll probably stumble out of bed, make a cup of coffee, and get nice and cozy at 2 in the morning while watching people play a game that I've been playing for years. My girlfriend, though, she is probably rolling her eyes because she's basically going to lose me for a couple hours while I sit there completely locked in watching something that looks insanely silly to her. But I have to give props to her for listening to me all week, giving her updates, and she's acting invested even though I know she has no idea what is going on. But it's nice that she tries to understand and acts excited. But I think we all have that one thing that makes us completely lose track of time. I know, maybe it's a championship game, a movie, a marathon, a book you can't put down, or a hobby you disappear into for the afternoon. We all have that one thing where the excitement outweighs the inconvenience. But what I find interesting is that everyone loves an underdog story. We love seeing someone pull off an upset. We love seeing a comeback when things look impossible. And we love watching people perform under pressure because we all know what pressure feels like in our own lives. Whether it's a championship game, a race, a talent show, or a gaming tournament, the excitement comes from the same place. Nobody knows what's going to happen next. All the preparation, all the planning, all the hard work can come down to a few moments when the pressure is at its highest. That's why events like this draw so much attention. Sure, it's a video game on the surface, but underneath, it's just another competition full of strategy, teamwork, rivalries, and moments people will be talking about long after it's over. So my question is, what is something you've been excited enough to wake up in the middle of the night for? And definitely stick around next hour, because like always, I'm going to end off the Sunset Drive with a feel-good story and a creature feature.

0: Dave Packer. President Trump at the G7 continuing to tout his agreement with Iran. But officials in Washington are waiting to hear more. Republican Senator John Thune.
1: I think we're all hoping to get more information, more detail about that. I expect that will be forthcoming.
0: Retired Lieutenant General and former head of the U.S. Army Space and Missile Defense Command telling us that the definition of a memorandum of understanding means it may not be enforceable.
2: It's really not binding. A memorandum of understanding in any other kind of form that you might be in is just kind of an opportunity for people to maybe get together and discuss what their issues are and say, okay, here's where we want to go forward from our position. But again, nothing really binding to it.
0: Fast-spreading wildfire in Washington State, Spokane County. It's now charred over 200 acres. Spokane County Fire District 9 Commissioner Brian Mather says there are
3: 2,340 primary and secondary structures which are under evacuation. We have level 2 and level 3 evacuation.

0: situations that have occurred. We have multiple resources on this incident, which is going to be ongoing now for several days.
1: Red flag warnings and that wind fanning the flames. One person dead and another hurt after a Wilmington, Delaware police say someone opened fire inside of a hospital. Police Chief Wilfredo Campo says the suspect and the victims all work together.
2: Regardless of what the motive is in this incident might have been, there is never an excuse for violence, and there is never an excuse for gun violence. Our investigators will be working tirelessly to apprehend the suspect and ensure they are brought to justice.
1: The FBI revealing a plot targeting the UFC fight night held at the White House. The FBI arresting at least five suspects. Their alleged plan calling for explosives, drones, and snipers targeting top government officials. 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
3: This day in Army history, June 28, 1778. The Battle of Monmouth took place during the Revolutionary War. After evacuating Philadelphia on June 18th, British General Sir Henry Clinton marched 10,000 soldiers to New York City. General Washington's Continental Army followed closely behind. On the morning of June 28th, the American advance guard under Major General Charles Lee attacked Clinton's rear guard at Monmouth, New Jersey. He failed to press his early advantage, and Clinton ordered a counterattack. A confused American retreat began. Washington hurried forward and met Lee moving away from the battle. Washington relieved him from command, halted the retreat, and rallied the army, repulsing four enemy assaults. Although a tactical draw, the Continental Army demonstrated it could fight on equal terms. For more information about the Army's proud history, go to history.army.mil.
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5: Argentina's Lionel Messi in his record sixth World Cup helped them to an opening win over Algeria 3-0, scoring all three goals. Norway star Erling Haaland with two goals in the first half. His team beat Iraq 4-1. France woke up at halftime and defeated Senegal 3-1. American star Christian Pulisic is day-to-day with a calf injury. The U.S. plays Friday, a day game in Seattle against Australia. In the NHL, Vegas interim coach John Tortorella will not be back. To Major League Baseball, Philadelphia was an 8-2 winner over Miami. Kyle Schwarber hit his 25th homer. That leads the majors. San Francisco and Atlanta suspended early by rain. It'll continue Wednesday afternoon. The Yankees beat up the White Sox 12-2. Ben Rice with his 20th homer. The Twins won 12-2 at Texas. Houston with 3 in the 8th beat Detroit 4-2. And the Dodgers edged Tampa Bay 1-0 on a Shohei Ohtani homer.

Good afternoon. It is 5:10 Wednesday, June 17th. I'm Seaman Apprentice Evan I. Nazo, a.k.a. DJ Nazo. You're listening to the Sunset Drive. In this upcoming hour, like always, I got a creature feature and a feel-good story. But for now, I'm going to get you back into some more music right here on AFN Tokyo the Eagle, serving America's best.

0: Hey, dude, you busy?
1: What's up?
0: I need you to go to the Red Cross CPR training.
1: You need me to do what now?
0: Most people who experience sudden cardiac arrest don't receive CPR because the bystanders didn't know how.
1: So
0: it can happen anywhere. Working out at the Ranger gym, swimming in their pool, or playing sports outside. It's too risky. You're my best friend, and you're always around. So if anything happens to me, you need to know what to do.
1: Well, are you going to get training too?
0: Don't be silly, dude. I can't perform CPR on myself.
1: That's not what I meant, man.
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And stick around, because I got quite an interesting creature feature after this song.

523. DJ Nazi here, bringing you the weather and the exchange rate. Taking a look at the weather in the Yokota area, it is currently 77 degrees, and for a low tonight, we're looking at 67. So if you plan on going out, honestly, you could rock a t-shirt. It's going to be really warm out. Taking a look at your exchange rate, it is 156 Japanese yen for one U.S. dollar, according to your DOD Community Bank. Okay, so for today's creature feature, I learned something that completely changed the way I'll look at fish forever. Did you know some fish can actually change gender during their lifetime? One of the most famous examples is the clownfish, the same type of fish that inspired Nemo. Clownfish live in groups led by a dominant female. If that female dies, the largest male in the group doesn't just become the new leader, he actually begins changing into a female. And this isn't just a behavioral thing. Scientists have found that the change starts in the brain. The fish detects that the female is gone. Hormone levels begin to shift. Certain genes turn on while others turn off. And over time, the fish's reproductive system transforms from male to female, which is absolutely insane. But here's the part that had me thinking. Nemo's dad, Marlin, is a clownfish. So technically, if Finding Nemo followed real clownfish biology, there's a chance Marlin could have eventually become Nemo's mom. And suddenly, that movie is a lot more complicated than I remember. And clownfish aren't actually the only fish pulling off this biological magic trick. Some species of wrasse and parrotfish can do the opposite and change from female to male. Scientists call this... Pardon my pronunciation, because I'm probably going to butcher this. Scientists call this sequential hermaphroditism, which is a fancy term for changing sex at different stages of life. The reason they do it is all about survival. If a breeding male or female disappears, another fish can take over that role, giving the group a much better chance of continuing the next generation. And I think that's what makes this so fascinating. We tend to think biology is fixed, but these fish show just how adaptable nature can be. A change in social structure of the group can literally change a fish's hormones, body, and role in the population. Nature is weird, nature is clever, and sometimes nature makes you question a Disney movie you thought you understood. But anyway, that's today's creature feature, and definitely stick around, because to end off the show, I got a feel-good story after some more music.

that's not gonna work now. Packed all my clothes and I moved out. I don't even wanna go to your house. Every time I sit on that couch, I feel like you lecture me eventually. I bet that we could've made this work and probably would've figured things out. But I guess I'm a letdown, but it's cool, I checked out. 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Okay, let's put my fake face on and pretend now. 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I mean, why are you laughing? Must've missed that joke. Let me see if I can find a reaction. No, but at least you're happy.

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1: I'm Staff Sergeant Destiny Hill. 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
4: 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I'm Petty Officer Second Class TR Tripp. Jeremy Steele Wagner, a representative for Stars and Stripes Pacific, speaks about the upcoming edition of Stars and Stripes Destination Paradise.
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547. DJ Nazi here, bringing you the weather and your exchange rate. Taking a look at the weather in the Dakota area, it is actually starting to cool down for the night. We're down to 74 degrees, and honestly, not much more to get to the low of tonight. That's going to be 67, so it's going to be pretty cozy tonight. Taking a look at your exchange rate, it is 156 Japanese yen for one U.S. dollar, according to your DoD Community Bank. All right, like always, I got a feel-good story to end off the Sunset Drive. And I want to apologize in advance because this one takes place in Japan. So there's a Japanese name. I know a lot of Japanese nationals are listening right now. Please forgive me for my pronunciation if I just absolutely butcher this. I'm going to try my best. But this one is about a diver. This was more than 30 years ago. A Japanese diver named Hiroyuki Arakawa, oh my goodness, I am so sorry. He regularly visited this underwater shrine off the coast, and during one of his dives, he came across an injured fish and named him Yuriko. The fish was struggling, so Arakawa helped nurse it back to health and continued checking on it during his dives. Most people would assume the fish would swim off and that would be the end of the story, but over the years, something incredible happened. Every time he returned to the underwater shrine, Yuriko would recognize him and swim over to greet him. Not for a quick visit either, this became a routine that continued for decades. Divers who witnessed it were amazed because it looked less like a random encounter and more like two old friends catching up. And what's really interesting is scientists have discovered fish are much smarter than people may give them credit for. Some species can recognize individual faces, remember locations, solve simple problems, and even learn from experience. So while it might sound unbelievable at first, there's actual science that helps explain how fish could remember someone who helped save its life. And I think that's why I love the story so much. We tend to think of fish as these simple creatures that just swim around all day. But the more we learn about animals, the more we realize there's a lot going on beneath the surface. And maybe that's the lesson here. A small act of kindness from one diver turned into a friendship that lasted more than 30 years. That's longer than a lot of people have known their best friends. So next time someone says fish have memory of only a few seconds, you can tell them about Yuriko, the fish that remembered a friend for decades. And honestly, if you remember that kind of act for 30 years, maybe the rest of us should try a little harder to remember the people who've helped us too. And, you know, I looked up the story and I was wondering how popular it was. But if you go, there are so many articles about it. There's a lot of really cool images as well. But this one hits close to home because I was a diver. I miss it so much. So I definitely understand this guy. I wish I made a friendship with a fish. That would be such a cool story. And speaking of fish, I've been talking about fish all evening, which is completely coincidental. And earlier today, I was talking about getting myself a fish. So I'm gonna go set up a tank, and hopefully in a couple days, I'll have a fish, and I'm gonna name him George. But I want to thank everybody for listening to the Sunset Drive, and I'm gonna get you guys back into some more music.

0: more details on the deal. I'm Ted Lindner, Fox News. Iran and the U.S. agreed to that deal to end hostilities in the Middle East, but key details pertaining to Iran's nuclear program remain unresolved. Vice President Vance says that's one reason why he's going to Switzerland Friday for the signing of the Memorandum of Understanding.
1: What I'm trying to do is send a signal that the entire American government is actually oriented towards getting a good outcome for the American people. I kind of want to figure out how real are they? How fake are they? They're making a lot of promises. Are those promises actually going to be met with real action? That's why I'm going to show up to the negotiation. That's why I showed up to Pakistan a couple of months ago, and we're going to stay involved in this process.
0: The vice president appearing on Fox's The Five on Tuesday. Fox's Peter Ducey with more from Geneva, Switzerland.
2: President Trump is saying, you don't have to take my word for it that it's a good deal. Just look at the Strait of Hormuz.
3: Ships are starting to move now. We're going to have it fully open by Friday. The ships are starting to move nicely. Oil is starting to go, and the prices are coming down rapidly.
2: The president also posted, Iran has agreed to never have a nuclear weapon. Well, Vice President Vance has said $300 billion in a reconstruction fund is something that is on the table, but the money would be coming from Gulf partners and not from the U.S.
0: The vice president speaking on Tuesday to Fox. In one of the most closely watched primary races, Republican representative and Trump-backed Mike Collins defeated first-time candidate Derek Dooley for the Republican U.S. Senate nomination in Georgia. He's going to face off against Democrat incumbent Senator John Ossoff in November. Billionaire Rick Jackson defeating Trump-backed Lieutenant Governor Burt Jones for the Republican nomination for governor in Georgia. He'll take on Atlanta Mayor Keisha Lance Bottoms. In Oklahoma, Congressman Kevin Hearn winning the Republican nomination for Senate. Trump-backed Mike Massey advanced into the Republican primary runoff election for governor. 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
4: 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Reporting for AFN Europe, I'm Airman First Class.

0: Alexandra Dale. Exercise Baltic Operations, or BALT Ops, is underway in the Baltic Sea as 20 NATO ally ships departed from the port of Gdynia, Poland. The annual naval exercise serves to demonstrate deterrence capabilities and strengthen combined response procedures, critical to preserving freedom of navigation and security within the region. Participants will train in a variety of mission areas, reinforcing readiness across air, sea, and cyber domains within the Baltic region. Vice Commander of U.S. Naval Forces Europe and Africa, U.S. 6th Fleet, Rear Admiral Jason Nadehorsky says through BALT Ops, participants actively train in a real-world environment to prevent potential conflicts, showcasing a unified commitment to deterrence and defense. That was your News in One. I'm Airman First Class Alexandra Dale.
1: From the Fox Sports Studios in Los Angeles, here's Steve DeSager.
2: Argentina's Lionel Messi in his record sixth World Cup helped them to an opening win over Algeria 3-0, scoring all three goals. Norway star Erling Haaland with two goals in the first half. His team beat Iraq 4-1. France woke up at halftime and defeated Senegal 3-1. American star Christian Pulisic is day-to-day with a calf injury. The U.S. plays Friday, a day game in Seattle against Australia. In the NHL, Vegas interim coach John Tortorella will not be back. To Major League Baseball, Philadelphia was an 8-2 winner over Miami. Kyle Schwarber hit his 25th homer that leads the majors. San Francisco and Atlanta suspended early by rain. It'll continue Wednesday afternoon. The Yankees beat up the White Sox 12-2. Ben Rice with his 20th homer. The Twins won 12-2 at Texas. Houston with 3 in the 8th beat Detroit 4-2. And the Dodgers edged Tampa Bay 1-0 on a Shohei Ohtani homer.
1: Fresh music. Familiar voice.
3: Yeah.

0: 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And that's perfectly fine, except you share everything. Like that selfie you took in that classified area, or that status update where you posted your deployment orders. And because your privacy settings are set to everyone, literally anyone on the internet can see it. And once it's on the internet, it's there for good. Remember, social media OPSEC is just like regular OPSEC. Think twice before you post it.
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1: I'm Private First Class Taewon Han. In Korea, U.S. Army soldiers have conducted weapon-slaying training during the Expert Infantry Soldier and Field Medical Badge training. The E-3B tests soldiers' physical and mental abilities through rigorous tasks, aiming to enhance readiness and proficiency in their respective fields. In Hawaii, U.S. Army soldiers have conducted live fire burn training. The training, part of a joint firefighter exercise, focused on live fire suppression techniques and teamwork between military and civilian firefighting agencies. In Thailand, U.S. airmen have demonstrated the capabilities of a long-range radio for airmen of the Royal Thai Air Force during Enduring Partners 2026. Enduring Partners is an exchange that builds joint readiness by integrating U.S. and Thai forces in mission areas. This has been your Pacific Pulse. I'm Private First Class Taewon Han.
2: It's time
3: to take a look around the Kanto Plain.
4: This is your Kanto Connection. I'm Seaman Apprentice Evan Ayanazo. Angelica Gaines from the Family Advocacy talks a little bit about the program and the role she plays.
5: I would say it has four core functions, right? If I had to encapsulate it, prevention, education, outreach, FAST, which is therapy, and then new parent support program is like one bucket. Assessment and intervention and maltreatment, that's kind of where I fit in terms of like helping people once there has been some kind of incident. Treatment services, I'm a licensed clinician, so is Ms. K, so helping people in terms of how they function through hard times. And then victim advocacy and safety planning, and domestic violence, things like that. So making sure that people who have been victimized have those support services.
4: Stay up to date with our services by following that AFN Tokyo Facebook page. That was your Kanto Connection. I'm Seaman Apprentice Evan Ayanazo.

0: Turned down for what?
1: Richard, don't you think you've had too much to drink?
0: I turned down for no one! Ah!
1: Richard, are you okay? Someone call 911.
0: What happened?
1: Well, you got drunk and ran into a wall. You gave yourself a concussion.
0: Oh, dude.
1: You also bought everyone at the bar drinks and maxed out your credit card.
0: What?
2: Don't be a Richard. Drink responsibly.
3: As a condition of accepting on-base driving privileges, drivers give consent to blood alcohol content testing while driving or in control of a motor vehicle. Failure to submit to a lawfully requested test will result in immediate suspension of driving privileges.
4: Vehicle accidents are a leading cause of preventable injuries. Distracted driving can have deadly consequences, so be sure to take risks seriously. Distractions, bad weather, impairment, aggressive driving, and heavy traffic are just some of the risk factors that can lead to accidents. Ensure newly arrived personnel take their driving instructions seriously and understand the risks that come with driving overseas. Take the rules of the road seriously and make a commitment to driving safe while stationed in Japan.
3: Yokota Air Base has seen an increase in the amount of helmet infractions for bicycle riders. Riders are required to wear approved safety helmets with adjustable chin straps at all times. This includes children and adults. For more information, you can contact the safety office.
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0: serving America's best. From ABC News, I'm Brian Clark. Republicans and Democrats say they're waiting to learn more about the agreement the U.S. and Iran intend to sign Friday. President Trump said it's simple.
1: Iran will never have a nuclear weapon. That's what it says. It won't have one to buy, to develop. They will not have a nuclear weapon. And I would say that's about 99.9% of what I wanted.
0: He made those comments at the G7 in France, where he announced today he is delaying Jay Clayton's nomination hearing to serve as Director of National Intelligence until Clayton's successor is the U.S. Attorney for New York Southern District's confirmed. The president also said he wants his voter ID bill linked to the renewal of the FISA intelligence program. That voter ID bill has faced opposition in Congress. Primary day in Georgia saw the president's endorsed candidate Mike Collins advance to the general election in the Senate race.
2: Y'all know I am so proud to be standing here as your Republican nominee for the United States Senate.
0: He'll face incumbent John Ossoff in November. Billionaire Rick Jackson prevailed over the Trump-endorsed Burt Jones in the Republican gubernatorial primary. One person was killed after a private plane crashed alongside a highway in Laredo, Texas. There were six people on board the plane as eyewitnesses rushed to try to help rescue those inside. Zayra Garza was there.
3: We can literally feel the heat from the fire and the smell. I was scared for the people inside and for the people that was helping. I didn't know if that fire was going to make the aircraft explode.
0: History for one of the World Cup's biggest stars.
4: Lionel Messi and defending champs Argentina kicking off the World Cup with a win.
5: Lionel Messi!
4: Superstar Lionel Messi scoring three times, a hat trick in a rout of Algeria.
0: It's ABC Sophie Flay. Messi is now tied for the all-time World Cup goal record.
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2: Argentina's Lionel Messi in his record sixth World Cup helped him to an opening win over Algeria 3-0, scoring all three goals. Norway star Erling Haaland with two goals in the first half. His team beat Iraq 4-1. France woke up at halftime and defeated Senegal 3-1. American star Christian Pulisic is day-to-day with a calf injury. The U.S. plays Friday, a day game in Seattle against Australia. In the NHL, Vegas interim coach John Tortorella will not be back. To Major League Baseball, Philadelphia was an 8-2 winner over Miami. Kyle Schwarber hit his 25th homer that leads the majors. San Francisco and Atlanta suspended early by rain. It'll continue Wednesday afternoon. The Yankees beat up the White Sox 12-2. Ben Rice with his 20th homer. The Twins won 12-2 at Texas. Houston with 3 in the 8th beat Detroit 4-2. And the Dodgers edged Tampa Bay 1-0 on a Shohei Ohtani homer.

0: and everything.
1: I didn't know she was having problems.
2: I mean, she said that there was some stuff going on at home.
0: I know she had a hard time adjusting after her deployment.
1: She told me she didn't want to do the things she liked anymore.
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4: 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I'm Petty Officer Second Class T.R. 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
4: 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I'm Petty Officer Second Class T.R. 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
8: Hey, nice roll there, buddy. 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
2: President Trump isn't quite done working in France. I'm Dave Anthony, Fox News. He has meetings with the leaders of India and Egypt. He's wrapped that up before leaving the G7 summit. There's a lot of focus on the U.S.-Iran deal.
3: It's a very strong deal. Nobody knows what it is, but it's very strong. And most people seem to be very happy.
2: Now, the president just again said in the agreement that'll be signed Friday, it'll prevent Iran from building nuclear weapons, setting up more negotiations on that, and reopen the Strait of Hormuz.
3: And the strait is going to be opening. It's already partially opened. It's going to be opening up soon in full over the next day or two.
2: And the president insisted stories about a $300 billion investment fund for Iran are false.
3: But it's a story. We are not investing 10 cents.
2: A potential snag in the deal, Iran insisting Israel pull forces from Lebanon and stop attacking Hezbollah militants there, but Israel launched more attacks yesterday. A few hours ago, President Trump posted something on Truth Social that some in Congress will not like, canceling today's hearing for Jake Clayton, his nominee for Director of National Intelligence. Senators had been pushing a quick confirmation, but in the post, the president wrote he needs his nominee for U.S. Attorney, replacing Clayton, confirmed first.
4: The president initially picked his Housing Finance Agency Director Bill Pulte as DNI. Democrats reacted by refusing to extend FISA Section 702, which allows our intelligence agencies to spy on foreign targets without a warrant.
2: That's Fox's Jessica Rosenthal. Now, Pulte remains acting DNI, and the president says he will not agree to extend that FISA provision unless Republicans in Congress attach the Save America Act to it. New rules in that for voting, including proof of citizenship and ID requirements, and outlawing most mail-in balloting. A small plane crashed late last night on a highway in Laredo, Texas.
5: One vehicle that was traveling southbound on Loop 20 was struck.
2: That's Laredo Police Officer Joe Baez. One of the six people on board was killed. Others hospitalized. Bystanders helped emergency crews get passengers out of the fiery wreckage. 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
6: Newscast, the Navy Civil Service Mariners will now earn hazard pay for assignments in several regions across the Middle East as part of the Iran war. The service said Monday that the bonus pay rewards civilian maritime logistics workers who have shown unwavering dedication amid ongoing combat operations. Areas that qualify for premium pay include the Arabian Gulf, Strait of Hormuz, and Eastern Mediterranean Sea. The Senate Armed Services Committee is encouraging the Pentagon to reshape how the military prepares for future conflicts.
7: The committee's version of the fiscal 2027 defense policy bill would allow the Defense Department to establish a combatant command focused on robotic and autonomous systems. DoD officials said a four-star command dedicated to unmanned systems would provide a singular focus needed to accelerate technology integration and streamline bureaucratic acquisition hurdles. Anastasia Obis, Federal News Network.
6: 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I'm Eric White.
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9: Argentina's Lionel Messi in his record sixth World Cup helped them to an opening win over Algeria 3-0, scoring all three goals. Norway star Erling Haaland with two goals in the first half. His team beat Iraq 4-1. France woke up at halftime and defeated Senegal.

0: Bowl 3-1. American star Christian Pulisic is day-to-day with a calf injury. The U.S. plays Friday, a day game in Seattle against Australia. In the NHL, Vegas interim coach John Tortorella will not be back. To Major League Baseball, Philadelphia was an 8-2 winner over Miami. Kyle Schwarber hit his 25th homer that leads the majors. San Francisco and Atlanta suspended early by rain. It'll continue Wednesday afternoon. The Yankees beat up the White Sox 12-2. Ben Rice with his 20th homer. The Twins won 12-2 at Texas. Houston with 3 in the 8th beat Detroit 4-2. And the Dodgers edged Tampa Bay 1-0 on a Shohei Ohtani homer.
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5: We'll be conducting a waterline repair at Harney Gate June 17th through June 18th. A boil water advisory for main base will go into effect at 6 p.m. on June 18th and expected to last approximately 3 days. Bottled water distribution point has been established at Sanban Tower and will be open from 8 a.m. to 6 p.m. daily starting June 11th through Sunday, June 21st.
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7: This is Mari Gregory with your Japanese culture tip. 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Next time, when you're in a public area, be mindful and respectful of your surroundings.

lean. Got you riding around in all type of Benz's and Rolls. Girl, you used to ride in the rinky dink. I'm the one put you in that Leontay. Fashion over model, I put you on the runway. You was rocking Coach bags, got you Sinead.

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2: I'm Private First Class Taewon Han. In Korea, U.S. Army soldiers have conducted weapons-laying training during the Expert Infantry Soldier and Field Medical Badge training. The E-3B tests soldiers' physical and mental abilities through rigorous tasks, aiming to enhance readiness and proficiency in their respective fields. In Hawaii, U.S. Army soldiers have conducted live fire burn training. The training, part of a joint firefighter exercise, focused on live fire suppression techniques and teamwork between military and civilian firefighting agencies. In Thailand, U.S. airmen have demonstrated the capabilities of a long-range radio for airmen of the Royal Thai Air Force during Enduring Partners 2026. Enduring Partners is an exchange that builds joint readiness by integrating U.S. and Thai forces in mission areas. This has been your Pacific Pulse. I'm Private First Class Taewon Han.
3: It's time
4: to take a look around the Kanto Plain.
5: This is your Kanto Connection. I'm Seaman Apprentice Evan Ayanazo. Angelica Gaines from the Family Advocacy talks a little bit about the program and the role she plays.
6: I would say it has four core functions, right? If I had to encapsulate it, prevention, education, outreach, FAST, just therapy, and then new parent support program. It's like one bucket. Assessment and intervention and maltreatment, that's kind of where I fit in terms of like helping people once there has been some kind of incident. Treatment services, I'm a licensed clinician, so is Ms. K. So helping people in terms of how they function through hard times. And then victim advocacy and safety planning, and domestic violence, things like that. So making sure that people who have been victimized have those support services.
5: Stay up to date with our services by following the AFN Tokyo Facebook page. That was your Kanto Connection. I'm Seaman Apprentice Evan Ayanazo.
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0: He said he's not doing so good.
1: She said she doesn't know why people hang out with her.
2: He said his life isn't worth anything.
1: And I didn't know what to say. So I told her that she does have friends, and I'm one of them.
0: So I reached out to see what was going on.
2: So I told him how much people care about him.
3: Sometimes it only takes one person to prevent suicide. Take the time, be that person. You just might save a life.
0: So I took him to the chaplain and stayed with him until he was okay.
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2: From ABC News, Clark. President Trump concludes his trip to the G7 summit in France, where the main topic of conversation has been the deal to end the Iran war. The president said today,
3: "It's a very strong deal. Nobody knows what it is, but it's very strong. And most people seem to be very happy."
2: But ABC's Rachel Scott says many people are wondering what's in the deal. Details have been scarce.
4: Still unclear what kind of financial reward Iran has been promised. The Wall Street Journal reports the agreement allows Iran to start selling oil immediately. Trump's former ambassador to the UN, Nikki Haley, saying if this is true, Iran wins.
2: The president's upset the apple cart in the Senate when it comes to the plan to swiftly confirm his choice to be director of national intelligence. ABC's Stephen Portnoy explains from Washington.
5: It's a stunning development here, coming just hours before the president's pick to lead the intelligence community was due to appear at his hastily arranged confirmation hearing. President Trump says Jay Clayton is still his choice, but he's canceling the hearing, keeping mortgage watchdog Bill Pulte in as acting DNI, and threatening not to sign an extension of the surveillance tool known as FISA Section 702, unless it also includes the controversial mail-in ballot reforms and voting ID requirements of the Save America Act.
2: More than 2,000 homes threatened by wildfires in Washington state, where evacuations have been ordered. ABC's Alex Stones in Spokane.
6: Firefighters here know that they had lost homes overnight in these neighborhoods right here, but they don't know how many homes. They've actually got to go in and count later on today. It's been so active overnight that they haven't been able to actually go in and get a full accounting. Over 2,300 homes are in the path of a fire. Hotels are full of evacuees waiting for word on the fate of their homes.
2: Serial killer will be sentenced to life in prison in New York today. Rex Uhrman pled guilty to killing 7 women on Long Island. The families of the victims will have the opportunity to address him in court. You're listening to...
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8: I'm Staff Sergeant Destiny Hill. In Japan, Chief Master Sergeant of the Space Force, John Bentivegna, spoke with senior non-commissioned officers of the 35th Fighter Wing at Misawa Air Base. His visit highlighted the critical role of joint service collaboration, and he shared leadership insights to help non-commissioned officers foster resiliency and mission-ready units. In Malaysia, military, civilian, and non-governmental leaders from 20 countries gathered for the third summit of the Indo-Pacific Health Alliance for Security. And in Guam, active duty and reserve airmen, sailors, and soldiers teamed up to refine Guam's cyber network and emergency radio infrastructure for a Department of War innovative readiness training program and cybersecurity training opportunity. This has been your Pacific Pulse. I'm Staff Sergeant Destiny Hill.
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9: Argentina's Lionel Messi in his record 6th World Cup helped them to an opening win over Algeria 3-0, scoring all 3 goals. Norway star Erling Haaland with 2 goals in the first half. His team beat Iraq 4-1. France woke up at halftime and defeated Senegal 3-1. American star Christian Pulisic is day-to-day with a calf injury. The U.S. plays Friday, a day game in Seattle against Australia. In the NHL, Vegas interim coach John Tortorella will not be back. To Major League Baseball, Philadelphia was an 8-2 winner over Miami. Kyle Schwarber hit his 25th homer that leads the majors. San Francisco and Atlanta suspended early by rain. It'll continue Wednesday afternoon. The Yankees beat up the White Sox 12-2. Ben Rice with his 20th homer. The Twins won 12-2 at Texas. Houston with 3 in the 8th beat Detroit 4-2. And the Dodgers edged Tampa Bay 1-0 on a Shohei Ohtani homer.

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1: I'm Staff Sergeant Destiny Hill. 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In Malaysia, military, civilian, and non-governmental leaders from 20 countries gathered for the third summit of the Indo-Pacific Health Alliance for Security. And in Guam, active duty and reserve airmen, sailors, and soldiers teamed up to refine Guam's cyber network and emergency radio infrastructure for a Department of War innovative readiness training program and cybersecurity training opportunity. This has been your Pacific Pulse. I'm Staff Sergeant Destiny Hill.
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4: This is your Kanto Connection. I'm Petty Officer Second Class T.R. Tripp. Jeremy Steele Wagner, a representative for Stars and Stripes Pacific, speaks about the upcoming edition of Stars and Stripes Destination Paradise.
5: Yeah, so Destination Paradise is our annual magazine that highlights not just stuff in Japan, but travel destinations all over the Pacific. And right now we're actually accepting submissions for the next edition that's going to be coming out later this year. So if you have a favorite destination or some place you think is a hidden gem in the Pacific theater, you can head on over to paradise@stripes.com and submit your little travel article, and it might make it in the magazine. The deadline for it, though, is July 15th, so you still have, about a month and a half, so plenty of time.
4: That was your Kanto Connection. Thank you for listening. I'm Petty Officer Second Class T.R. Tripp.

0: 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In garden units, grills, fryers, and smokers are authorized for use in all uncovered areas of the unit backyards. They are not authorized in the front areas or covered patios. For tower units, only propane and electric grills are authorized on the balconies with a few restrictions. The grill must be attended at all times, the balcony door must remain closed, a fire extinguisher must be available, a spray water bottle must be available to extinguish small flare-ups, and grilling is not authorized when a weather wind advisory is in effect.
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1: A warning to Iran ahead of a deal signing Friday. I'm Dave Anthony, Fox News.
2: It's a memorandum of understanding, and if I don't like it, we'll go back to shooting at them, dropping bombs on their head.
1: President Trump at the G7 summit this morning again touts the deal will prevent Iran from building nuclear weapons, setting up more negotiations, while also reopening the Strait of Hormuz fully for oil and other shipping.
2: The stock market has gone through the roof, and oil has come tumbling down.
1: Fox's Peter Ducey reports from the summit.
3: Here in France, President Trump is speaking directly to the many, many critics of this memorandum of understanding, basically telling them that he had to do something to stop the economic damage.
2: The strait would never open because they don't like floating billion-dollar ships up and down a strait where there are rockets flying over them and mines all over the place.
3: And the biggest issue that people seem to have with this Iran agreement is giving them access to a $300 billion reconstruction fund. He won't be handing the regime a big check or even a dime.
1: Another potential conflict for the deal and concern, Iran's demand Israel stop attacking Iran-based and backed Hezbollah militants.
4: There are reports out of southern Lebanon of renewed Israeli airstrikes against Hezbollah. This is an important point to remember because just last night, the military command in Iran threatened to bomb Israel if they continue strikes against Hezbollah in Lebanon.
1: Fox's Trey Yingston, Tel Aviv. A fiery crash late last night on a highway in Laredo, Texas. A small plane came down on the road hitting a car. One of the six people on the flight was killed, but five others were rescued.
5: Dramatic video shows bystanders and first responders rushing to help passengers out as flames tear through this aircraft. They propped open the door and two men were seen climbing out. The victims were then rushed to the hospital.
1: Fox's Carly Shimkus, an update to the economy. We shop more last month. Retail sales rose more than expected from April, up 0.9%. 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
8: Argentina's Lionel Messi in his record 6th World Cup helped them to an opening win over Algeria 3-0, scoring all 3 goals. Norway star Erling Haaland with 2 goals in the first half. His team beat Iraq 4-1. France woke up at halftime and defeated Senegal 3-1. American star Christian Pulisic is day-to-day with a calf injury. The U.S. plays Friday, a day game in Seattle against Australia. In the NHL, Vegas interim coach John Tortorella will not be back. To Major League Baseball, Philadelphia was an 8-2 winner over Miami. Kyle Schwarber hit his 25th homer that leads the majors. San Francisco and Atlanta suspended early by rain. It'll continue Wednesday afternoon. The Yankees beat up the White Sox 12-2. Ben Rice with his 20th homer. The Twins won 12-2 at Texas. Houston with 3 in the 8th beat Detroit 4-2. And the Dodgers edged Tampa Bay 1-0 on a Shohei Ohtani homer.
9: Yeah. AFN the Eagles.
10: Service.

0: is Mari Gregory with your Japanese culture tip. Bow politely when you meet someone, thank them, or say goodbye. The depth and duration of bows are something non-Japanese aren't expected to understand, so you won't offend anyone if you don't do this perfectly. If a Japanese person bows to you, a light nod of the head in return will usually suffice. Shaking hands is also appropriate, but it's best to wait for the other person to offer their hand first before offering yours.
1: Time to strike on out. Head on over to the Camp Zama Bowling Center to sign up for Thursday Night Mixed League. 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
1: I'm Private First Class Taewon Han. In Korea, U.S. Army soldiers have conducted weapon-slaying training during the Expert Infantry Soldier and Field Medical Badge training. The E-3B tests soldiers' physical and mental abilities through rigorous tasks, aiming to enhance readiness and proficiency in their respective fields. In Hawaii, U.S. Army soldiers have conducted live fire burn training. The training, part of a joint firefighter exercise, focused on live fire suppression techniques and teamwork between military and civilian firefighting agencies. In Thailand, U.S. airmen have demonstrated the capabilities of a long-range radio for airmen of the Royal Thai Air Force during Enduring Partners 2026. Enduring Partners is an exchange that builds joint readiness by integrating U.S. and Thai forces in mission areas. This has been your Pacific Pulse. I'm Private First Class Taewon Han.
2: It's time
3: to take a look around the Kanto Plain.
4: This is your Kanto Connection. I'm Seaman Apprentice Ebony Nazo. Angelica Gaines from the Family Advocacy talks a little bit about the program and the role she plays.
5: So I would say it has four core functions, right? If I had to encapsulate it, prevention, education, outreach, FAST, which is therapy, and then new parent support program. It's like one bucket. Assessment and intervention and maltreatment, that's kind of where I fit in terms of like helping people once there has been some kind of incident. Treatment services, I'm a licensed clinician, so is Ms. K, so helping people in terms of how they function through hard times. And then victim advocacy and safety planning, and domestic violence, things like that. So making sure that people who have been victimized have those support services.
4: Stay up to date with our services by following the AFN Tokyo Facebook page. That was your Kanto Connection. I'm Seaman Apprentice Ebony Nazo.

0: a Japanese cultural tidbit. Japanese names go by family name first and given name next. The order is opposite from American names. For example, the Japanese baseball player Shohei Ohtani is called Ohtani Shohei in Japanese. The order is reversed when you meet a Japanese person. And if you're not sure which one is their family or given name, ask them. See you again. Dewa mata.
1: Hey, you. Yes, I'm talking to you, the one driving right now. I need you to check something for me. Is it approaching dusk or is it already dark? Has the sun not risen yet? Are you dealing with any inclement weather? If you answered yes to any of these questions, your headlights should be on right now. Go ahead and take a second and check. I'll wait. If there is any form of precipitation coming down, your windshield wiper should be on as well. Go ahead and check that. Be safe out there. And most importantly, arrive alive.
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0: Yokosuka's Youth Sports and Fitness is looking for volunteer coaches. 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

0: Nobody knows what it is, but it's very strong. And most people seem to be very happy.
1: Once it's signed, a key issue will be negotiating the long-term future of Iran's nuclear program, and the latest U.S. intelligence shows some doubt.
2: The U.S. and Iran are set to kickstart detailed nuclear negotiations on Friday, but officials say American intelligence agencies predict the Iranian regime will be unlikely to make the nuclear concessions the Trump administration expects to see. The president making it plain that military action is still on the table.
0: If I don't like it, if they don't behave, we'll go right back to dropping bombs right smack in the middle of their head.
2: Shannon Kingston, ABC News, the State Department.
1: Today, the president's pick for Federal Reserve Chair Kevin Warsh will speak after his first meeting as chair. The central bank expected to keep interest rates unchanged. The president says another of his nominees is on hold, and ABC's Rachel Scott says that's part of a broader tug of war with Congress.
3: The president says he will not approve FISA, a key national security tool that has already expired, until Republicans pass his sweeping voter ID law. And what's more, the president says he's also delaying the nomination of Jay Clayton to serve as the director of National Intelligence until his other judicial nominees get through. Clayton was scheduled to start his confirmation hearings today.
1: But Republican Senator Tom Cotton says on social media that Clayton is a pending nominee and will proceed with his hearing. A convicted serial killer, Rex Huerman, will be sentenced today, says ABC's Phil Tate.
4: Huerman will face a judge for sentencing. He had admitted to murdering 8 women. Now today, inside of the courtroom, we also expect the families of the victims to be present.
5: This is your Pacific Pulse.
6: I'm Staff Sergeant Destiny Hill. In Japan, Chief Master Sergeant of the Space Force, John Bentivegna, spoke with senior non-commissioned officers of the 35th Fighter Wing at Misawa Air Base. His visit highlighted the critical role of joint service collaboration, and he shared leadership insights to help non-commissioned officers foster resiliency and mission-ready units. In Malaysia, military, civilian, and non-governmental leaders from 20 countries gathered for the third summit of the Indo-Pacific Health Alliance for Security. And in Guam, active duty and reserve airmen, sailors, and soldiers teamed up to refine Guam's cyber network and emergency radio infrastructure for a Department of War innovative readiness training program and cybersecurity training opportunity. 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I'm Staff Sergeant Destiny Hill.
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7: Argentina's Lionel Messi in his record 6th World Cup helped them to an opening win over Algeria 3-0, scoring all 3 goals. Norway star Erling Haaland with 2 goals in the first half. His team beat Iraq 4-1. France woke up at halftime and defeated Senegal 3-1. American star Christian Pulisic is day-to-day with a calf injury. The U.S. plays Friday, a day game in Seattle against Australia. In the NHL, Vegas interim coach John Tortorella will not be back. To Major League Baseball, Philadelphia was an 8-2 winner over Miami. Kyle Schwarber hit his 25th homer that leads the majors. San Francisco and Atlanta suspended early by rain. It'll continue Wednesday afternoon. The Yankees beat up the White Sox 12-2. Ben Rice with his 20th homer. The Twins won 12-2 at Texas. Houston with 3 in the 8th beat Detroit 4-2. And the Dodgers edged Tampa Bay 1-0 on a Shohei Ohtani homer.
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0: all the food-induced insane things you two have done, this absolutely takes the cake.
1: Cake.
0: I'm serious, Shaggy. You need to keep a better eye on Scooby.
1: Like, I'm sorry, Daphne, but dogs, especially Scooby, have a hard time determining the difference from what is and isn't food.
0: People in our community need to be reminded that all tobacco products must be disposed of in the appropriate receptacles. People should not discard cigarette butts or tobacco pouches on the ground.
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4: 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Ekota's Master Sergeant Release Party is going to be the June 26th at the Tayo. It's over here on the west side. 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
1: I'm Staff Sergeant Destiny Hill. In Japan, Chief Master Sergeant of the Space Force, John Bentivegna, spoke with senior non-commissioned officers of the 35th Fighter Wing at Misawa Air Base. 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And in Guam, active duty and reserve airmen, sailors, and soldiers teamed up to refine Guam's cyber network and emergency radio infrastructure for a Department of War innovative readiness training program and cybersecurity training opportunity. 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I'm Staff Sergeant Destiny Hill.
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4: This is your Console Connection. I'm Petty Officer Second Class T.R. Tripp. Jeremy Steele Wagner, a representative for Stars and Stripes Pacific, speaks about the upcoming edition of Stars and Stripes Destination Paradise.
5: Yeah, so Destination Paradise is our annual magazine that highlights not just stuff in Japan, but travel destinations all over the Pacific. 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The deadline for it, though, is July 15th, so you still have, about a month and a half, so plenty of time.
4: That was your Console Connection. Thank you for listening. I'm Petty Officer Second Class T.R. Tripp.

0: on the mic.
1: Yo, what? Danny on the mic? He hasn't been here in years.
0: Oh, yeah, I'm a listen, cause it's Danny on the mic.
1: Who is this guy?
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1: Huh?
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3: Yeah!
2: Again, that's afntokyo@mail.mil.
4: If you're in a situation where you need emergency services but are off base, make sure to remember to dial 119 to get connected with local fire, police, and medical services. 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
1: He's about to wrap up his trip to the G7 summit in France. I'm Dave Anthony, Fox News. President Trump will hold a news conference soon, facing a lot of questions still about the U.S.-Iran deal.
2: We will have an Iran without a nuclear weapon, which I can tell you the Prime Minister feels very strongly about.

0: 2015 nuclear agreement, described by President Trump as the worst deal ever. The document also calls for an immediate end to all fighting in Lebanon and lays out that Iran would receive $300 billion in private funds for rebuilding.
1: A development in court in New York in the state murder case against Luigi Mangione and the shooting death of UnitedHealthcare CEO Brian Thompson in 2024.
2: Judge Gregory Caro says Luigi Mangione's attorneys have told him they will attempt to show that their client was suffering from, quote, extreme emotional disturbance at the time of the shooting. If they're successful, Mangione could be sent to a psychiatric treatment facility instead of prison. It comes 2 weeks after a secret hearing was held at the request of the defense.
1: That's Fox's Tanya J. Powers. Mangione also faces a federal trial next year. The first tropical storm of the Atlantic season has just formed off the Texas coast a few minutes ago. Its name is Arthur. Forecast to move into Louisiana, Alabama, Florida with heavy rain and could cause flooding. 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
3: This is your News in One. Reporting for AFN Europe, I'm Airman First Class Alexandra Dale. Exercise Baltic Operations, or BALT Ops, is underway in the Baltic Sea as 20 NATO ally ships departed from the port of Gdynia, Poland. The annual naval exercise serves to demonstrate deterrence capabilities and strengthen combined response procedures, critical to preserving freedom of navigation and security within the region. Participants will train in a variety of mission areas, reinforcing readiness across air, sea, and cyber domains within the Baltic region. Vice Commander of U.S. Naval Forces Europe and Africa, U.S. 6th Fleet, Rear Admiral Jason Nadehorsky says through BALT Ops, participants actively train in a real-world environment to prevent potential conflicts, showcasing a unified commitment to deterrence and defense. That was your News in One. I'm Airman First Class Alexandra Dale.
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5: Argentina's Lionel Messi in his record sixth World Cup helped him to an opening win over Algeria 3-0, scoring all three goals. Norway star Erling Haaland with two goals in the first half. His team beat Iraq 4-1. France woke up at halftime and defeated Senegal 3-1. American star Christian Pulisic is day-to-day with a calf injury. The U.S. plays Friday, a day game in Seattle against Australia. In the NHL, Vegas interim coach John Tortorella will not be back. To Major League Baseball, Philadelphia was an 8-2 winner over Miami. Kyle Schwarber hit his 25th homer. That leads the majors. San Francisco and Atlanta suspended early by rain. It'll continue Wednesday afternoon. The Yankees beat up the White Sox 12-2. Ben Rice with his 20th homer. The Twins won 12-2 at Texas. Houston with 3 in the 8th beat Detroit 4-2. And the Dodgers edged Tampa Bay 1-0 on a Shohei Ohtani homer.
4: All the music.

0: 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Even if your dog escapes from on-base housing, you're still accountable under Japanese law. Fighting breeds and large dogs must be leashed and strictly supervised at all times, on or off base. Failure to comply may result in fines or criminal penalties. For details, contact your local city office.
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2: Here's a few words from Commander Fleet Activities Yokosuka's commanding officer, Captain Jonathan Hopkins, on what's happening around Yokosuka.
3: We'll be conducting a waterline repair at Harney Gate June 17th through June 18th. A boil water advisory for main base will go into effect at 6 p.m. on June 18th and expected to last approximately 3 days. Bottled water distribution point has been established at Sanban Tower and will be open from 8 a.m. to 6 p.m. daily starting June 11th through Sunday, June 21st.
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5: How far is the BX from here if we walk?
6: The map says 2 miles.
5: My Lamborghinis can't carry me that far.
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6: Nice. How about a Lyft?
7: Hop in.

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2: I'm Private First Class Taewon Han. In Korea, U.S. Army soldiers have conducted weapon-slaying training during the Expert Infantry Soldier and Field Medical Badge training. The E-3B tests soldiers' physical and mental abilities through rigorous tasks aiming to enhance readiness and proficiency in their respective fields. In Hawaii, U.S. Army soldiers have conducted live fire burn training. The training, part of a joint firefighter exercise, focused on live fire suppression techniques and teamwork between military and civilian firefighting agencies. In Thailand, U.S. airmen have demonstrated the capabilities of a long-range radio for airmen of the Royal Thai Air Force during Enduring Partners 2026. Enduring Partners is an exchange that builds joint readiness by integrating U.S. and Thai forces in mission areas. This has been your Pacific Pulse. I'm Private First Class Taewon Han.
3: It's time
4: to take a look around the Kanto Plain.
5: This is your Kanto Connection. I'm Seaman Apprentice Ebony Nazo. Angelica Gaines from the Family Advocacy talks a little bit about the program and the role she plays.
6: So I would say it has four core functions, right? If I had to encapsulate it, prevention, education, outreach, FAST, just therapy, and then new parent support program. It's like one bucket. Assessment and intervention and maltreatment, that's kind of where I fit in terms of like helping people once there has been some kind of incident. Treatment services, I'm a licensed clinician, so is Ms. K. So helping people in terms of how they function through hard times. And then victim advocacy and safety planning, and domestic violence, things like that. So making sure that people who have been victimized have those support services.
5: Stay up to date with our services by following the AFN Tokyo Facebook page. That was your Kanto Connection. I'm Seaman Apprentice Ebony Nazo.

0: don't stop. Just go around the bus.
1: No, we can't. When there's stop for passengers, we have to let them finish.
0: Fine. It's not like we can hit them at the bus stop.
1: There could be people needing to cross the road that we don't know about, and by going around, we could hit them.
0: Yeah, that makes sense. We should wait.
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4: Dude, tonight was awesome.
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5: 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Get up!
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5: Seriously, dude, get up!
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9: When it comes to exploring Japan, the language barrier can stop you in your tracks. But knowing even a few simple Japanese phrases can get you moving again. If learning on your own has been a challenge, the Yokosuka Fleet and Family Support Center can help you with classes taught by native Japanese speakers. The classes are small, so you'll get plenty of practice and be able to speak confidently in no time flat. Imagine all the cool new experiences you'll be able to try with even some basic Japanese under your belt. Oh, this is my stop. Matane.

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2: From ABC News, I'm Michelle Franzen. Details over the memo of understanding between the U.S. and Iran remain murky, with few details of the terms of the peace agreement coming out. President Trump at the G7 summit this week touting the deal to world leaders, saying it would be finalized Friday in Geneva. ABC's Karen Travers is there.
3: The president has said that he doesn't want to see it publicly released until it's formally signed, and that is not scheduled to take place until Friday here in Switzerland. Remember, the president and the vice president signed this on Sunday digitally, but now the president also seems to be casting some doubts on whether the text that was signed digitally on Sunday is actually the final text.
2: FBI officials say the investigation into that foiled drone attack at the White House's UFC event Sunday is ongoing. Five suspects have been charged. Authorities, though, say multiple suspects remain at large.
4: These defendants are facing a range of charges, from conspiracy against the United States, conspiracy to injure and kill federal officers, as well as conspiracy to commit violence on White House grounds.

0: pizza crust in the trash outside his office. Since then, the sheriff here told us Huerman has been reading books about other murders and has corresponded with at least one other killer.
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2: Newscast, the Navy Civil Service mariners will now earn hazard pay for assignments in several regions across the Middle East as part of the Iran war. The service said Monday that the bonus pay rewards civilian maritime logistics workers who have shown unwavering dedication amid ongoing combat operations. Areas that qualify for premium pay include the Arabian Gulf, Strait of Hormuz, and Eastern Mediterranean Sea. The Senate Armed Services Committee is encouraging the Pentagon to reshape how the military prepares for future conflicts.
3: The committee's version of the fiscal 2027 defense policy bill would allow the Defense Department to establish a combatant command focused on robotic and autonomous systems. DoD officials said a four-star command dedicated to unmanned systems would provide a singular focus needed to accelerate technology integration and streamline bureaucratic acquisition hurdles. Anastasia Obis, Federal News Network.
2: Find these stories and more at federalnewsnetwork.com. I'm Eric White.
4: From the Fox Sports Studios in Los Angeles, here's Steve DeSager.
5: Argentina's Lionel Messi in his record sixth World Cup helped them to an opening win over Algeria 3-0, scoring all three goals. Norway star Erling Haaland with two goals in the first half. His team beat Iraq 4-1. France woke up at halftime and defeated Senegal 3-1. American star Christian Pulisic is day-to-day with a calf injury. The U.S. plays Friday, a day game in Seattle against Australia. In the NHL, Vegas interim coach John Tortorella will not be back. To Major League Baseball, Philadelphia was an 8-2 winner over Miami. Kyle Schwarber hit his 25th homer that leads the majors. San Francisco and Atlanta suspended early by rain. It'll continue Wednesday afternoon. The Yankees beat up the White Sox 12-2. Ben Rice with his 20th homer. The Twins won 12-2 at Texas. Houston with 3 in the 8th beat Detroit 4-2. And the Dodgers edged Tampa Bay 1-0 on a Shohei Ohtani.

0: On August 8th, a 7.1 earthquake rattled southern Japan. Central and southern Japan remains vulnerable to additional quakes due to proximity to the Nankai Trough, a deep offshore fault line. In Japan, being prepared for natural disasters is always important. When prepping for natural disasters, always have an emergency bag ready. Bottled water, dry or canned food, a first aid kit, hygiene supplies, and a light source is paramount. And make sure your important documents are easily accessible.
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1: I'm Staff Sergeant Destiny Hill. 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I'm Staff Sergeant Destiny Hill.
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4: 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I'm Petty Officer Second Class T.R. Tripp. Jeremy Steele Wagner, a representative for Stars and Stripes Pacific, speaks about the upcoming edition of Stars and Stripes Destination Paradise.
5: Yeah, so Destination Paradise is our annual magazine that highlights not just stuff in Japan, but travel destinations all over the Pacific. 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
4: That was your Kanto Connection. 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I'm Petty Officer Second Class T.R. Tripp.

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1: Defending the deal. I'm Carmen Roberts, Fox News.
2: This meeting could not have come at a better time. On Sunday, we reached an agreement with Iran that achieves everything we set out to accomplish, everything and much more.
1: President Trump speaking to reporters a short time ago as the G7 summit wraps up in France and discussing some details of that agreement. And he says other world leaders at the summit expressed their support for the deal.
2: They are thrilled that we made a deal, every one of them. There's not one nation that came to us and said, please, sir, keep dropping bombs on them. Please keep dropping bombs. The stupid people say that.
1: The agreement calls for a 60-day ceasefire and for the two sides to work on a nuclear weapons pact during that time. But specifics on the memorandum of understanding are still scarce. President Trump says he won't make those public until it is officially signed on Friday in Switzerland. And he adds that Israel could do a better job on Hezbollah, and he feels very bad for Lebanon, in his words. A judge in New York sentences the man known as the Gilgo Beach serial killer to life in prison.
3: Decades after killing multiple women on New York's Long Island, 62-year-old Rex Huerman was sentenced to life in prison without parole for his crimes. He admitted to killing eight women, the remains of most of them found between 1993 and 2011. In April, he pleaded guilty, working out a plea deal for the sentence he was given. In New York City, Tanya J. Powers, Fox News.
1: Republican Senator Tom Cotton says President Trump directed Jay Clayton not to appear at his confirmation hearing to become Director of National Intelligence. So the Senate is postponing the hearing. The

0: Tyler Farr, Austin Snell, and many more. We're also bringing game day action with soccer stars from top leagues across the U.S. and Europe, giving you an experience you won't find anywhere else. 4th of July has always been about getting together, letting loose, and celebrating the USA. Heat Wave is where all of that comes together. The music hits, the crowd's electric, and yeah, there might be a few fireworks too. Heat Wave is coming. Are you ready? From the Fox Sports Studios in Los Angeles, here's Dan Byer.
1: Another full day of World Cup action, and it starts in Houston at the top of the hour as Portugal will face the Democratic Republic of Congo in Group K play. Group K wraps up tonight with Uzbekistan facing Colombia and Mexico City at 10 o'clock Eastern. England gets their World Cup underway in Group L against Croatia in Dallas at 4 o'clock Eastern time. Ghana and Panama play in Group L in Toronto at 7 o'clock Eastern time tonight. A report from ESPN says the Utah Jazz and center Walker Kessler remain apart in talks on a deal for the restricted free agent. The report says Kessler turned down a 5-year offer for $140 million from Utah. The PGA Tour and DP World Tour have joined the USGA and RNA in their efforts to roll back the golf ball. In a joint statement today, the entities agreed to set a date of January in 2030 for all levels of the sport to control distance. The Toronto Maple Leafs named Jim Hiller as their new head coach.
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3: 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Yokota's Master Sergeant Release Party is going to be the June 26th at the Tayo. It's over here on the west side. 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
5: Hey, I have a question.
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1: I'm Private First Class Taewon Han. In Korea, U.S. Army soldiers have conducted weapon-slaying training during the Expert Infantry Soldier and Field Medical Badge Training. The E-3B tests soldiers' physical and mental abilities through rigorous tasks, aiming to enhance readiness and proficiency in their respective fields. In Hawaii, U.S. Army soldiers have conducted live fire burn training. The training, part of a joint firefighter exercise, focused on live fire suppression techniques and teamwork between military and civilian firefighting agencies. In Thailand, U.S. airmen have demonstrated the capabilities of a long-range radio for airmen of the Royal Thai Air Force during Enduring Partners 2026. Enduring Partners is an exchange that builds joint readiness by integrating U.S. and Thai forces in mission areas. This has been your Pacific Pulse. I'm Private First Class Taewon Han.
2: It's time
3: to take a look around the Kanto Plain.
4: This is your Kanto Connection. I'm Seaman Apprentice Evan Iannazzo. Angelica Gaines from the Family Advocacy talks a little bit about the program and the role she plays.
5: I would say it has four core functions, right? If I had to encapsulate it, prevention, education, outreach, FAST, which is therapy, and then new parent support program is like one bucket. Assessment and intervention and maltreatment, that's kind of where I fit in terms of like helping people once there has been some kind of incident. Treatment services, I'm a licensed clinician, so is Ms. K, so helping people in terms of how they function through hard times. And then victim advocacy and safety planning, and domestic violence, things like that. So making sure that people who have been victimized have those support services.
4: Stay up to date with our services by following the AFN Tokyo Facebook page. That was your Kanto Connection. I'm Seaman Apprentice Evan Iannazzo.
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0: Hey, you seem a little stressed. 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
7: I'm A1C Vespri Walker. As guests in this country, we must ensure that we operate vehicles properly, safely, and consistent with both U.S. and Japanese laws. In Japan, the DUI level starts at 0.03 BAC. Japanese penalties can range for up to 3 years in prison or 500,000 yen. Additionally, persons riding as passengers of someone driving under the influence can be cited with fines ranging from 300,000 to 1 million yen or confinement from 2 to 5 years. Remember, safe and responsible driving in Japan must be everyone's goal.

0: ABC News. I'm Michelle Franzen. The U.S. releasing the 14-point proposal with Iran to end the war that's dragged into a fourth month. It's set to be signed Friday in Geneva. It includes reopening the Strait of Hormuz, resuming talks to finalize terms of the permanent deal, along with nuclear talks resuming and lifting key sanctions against Iran. ABC's Jonathan Carl says it appears Iran is getting far more than the U.S. and falls short, he says, of the joint agreement when compared to the Obama administration's agreement.
1: This is under the Obama deal. Iran reaffirms that under no circumstances will Iran ever, no time limit, will Iran ever seek, develop, or acquire any nuclear weapons. So that is something that was already in place in the agreement that President Trump ripped up during his first term. So there is going to be a lot of criticism of this agreement, and a lot of it coming from the people that were cheering the president on when he engaged on this military operation in the first place.
0: Senator Tom Cotton announcing the Senate Intelligence Committee hearing for Jay Clayton's nomination for Director of National Intelligence, now postponed and will be rescheduled because, quote, the president had directed Clayton not to appear at his confirmation hearing today. Earlier, the president indicated Clayton would not continue until his pick to replace Clayton as U.S. attorney in New York, Jamie McDonnell, is confirmed. In Washington state, fire crews are battling a fast-growing wildfire, the Upriver Fire, triggering evacuations outside Spokane. Washington, ABC's Alex Stone is near the scene.
2: Firefighters here know that they have lost homes overnight in these neighborhoods right here, but they don't know how many homes. They've actually got to go in and count later on today. It's been so active overnight that they haven't been able to actually go in and get a full accounting. Over 2,300 homes are in the path of a fire. Hotels are full of evacuees waiting for word on the fate of their homes.
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3: This is your News in One. Reporting for AFN Europe, I'm Airman First Class Alexandra Dale. Exercise Baltic Operations, or BALT Ops, is underway in the Baltic Sea as 20 NATO ally ships departed from the port of Gdynia, Poland. The annual naval exercise serves to demonstrate deterrence capabilities and strengthen combined response procedures, critical

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1: Another full day of World Cup action, and it starts in Houston at the top of the hour as Portugal will face the Democratic Republic of Congo in Group K play. Group K wraps up tonight with Uzbekistan facing Colombia and Mexico City at 10 o'clock Eastern. England gets their World Cup underway in Group L against Croatia in Dallas at 4 o'clock Eastern time. Ghana and Panama play in Group L in Toronto at 7 o'clock Eastern time tonight. A report from ESPN says the Utah Jazz and center Walker Kessler remain apart in talks on a deal for the restricted free agent. The report says Kessler turned down a 5-year offer for $140 million from Utah. The PGA Tour and DP World Tour have joined the USGA and RNA in their efforts to roll back the golf ball. In a joint statement today, the entities agreed to set a date of January in 2030 for all levels of the sport to control distance. The Toronto Maple Leafs named Jim Hiller as their new head coach.
2: AFN, the Eagle.
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3: We'll be conducting a waterline repair at Harney Gate June 17th through June 18th. A boil water advisory for main base will go into effect at 6 p.m. on June 18th and expected to last approximately 3 days. Bottled water distribution point has been established at Sanban Tower and will be open from 8 a.m. to 6 p.m. daily starting June 11th through Sunday, June 21st.
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1: I'm Staff Sergeant Destiny Hill. In Japan, Chief Master Sergeant of the Space Force, John Bentivegna, spoke with senior non-commissioned officers of the 35th Fighter Wing at Misawa Air Base. His visit highlighted the critical role of joint service collaboration, and he shared leadership insights to help non-commissioned officers foster resiliency and mission-ready units. In Malaysia, military, civilian, and non-governmental leaders from 20 countries gathered for the third summit of the Indo-Pacific Health Alliance for Security. And in Guam, active duty and reserve airmen, sailors, and soldiers teamed up to refine Guam's cyber network and emergency radio infrastructure for a Department of War innovative readiness training program and cybersecurity training opportunity. This has been your Pacific Pulse. I'm Staff Sergeant Destiny Hill.
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4: 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I'm Petty Officer Second Class T.R. 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
5: Yeah, so Destination Paradise is our annual magazine that highlights not just stuff in Japan, but travel destinations all over the Pacific. 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
4: That was your Kanto Connection. 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I'm Petty Officer Second Class T.R. 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
1: How do you use chopsticks?
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1: Can't I just use it like a toothpick?
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1: All right. Hey, pass me that gyoza.
2: Yeah, and that's another thing. Don't pass food from your chopsticks to someone else's.
1: Why are there so many chopstick rules?
2: It's bad etiquette to do those things at the table in Japan because they're similar to rituals performed at funerals.
1: Oh.
2: Yeah, but hey, we can always just ask for a fork. Sumimasen.

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1: The signing may happen Friday. I'm Carmen Roberts, Fox News. The agreement between the U.S. and Iran is likely to be signed on Friday in Switzerland. And President Trump, who attended the G7 meeting in France, says he may stay for the signing. Fox's Jared Halpern has more on the deal.
2: A 60-day memorandum of understanding is intended to set the table for final talks over Iran's nuclear program while giving Iran immediate waivers to sell oil and create a framework for $300 billion in reconstruction and economic aid. President Trump says the U.S. will not be putting up that money.
3: There'll be 15 to 20 years to rebuild what they have right now. So they have to behave themselves. If they're not behaving, they get hit again.
2: The agreement also requires Iran to allow toll-free passage through the Strait of Hormuz. In Washington, Jared Halpern, Fox News.
1: The Federal Reserve left interest rates unchanged today, but the new chairman, Kevin Warsh, did not offer any projections for future rate decisions. Instead, he announced that he is appointing task forces to help the Fed.
4: Each task force will serve an objective shared by everyone in the system, shared by everyone around that table that I sat with over the last couple of days. A Federal Reserve that is clear-eyed about its mission, fit for purpose, and focused on the future.
1: Meantime, other Fed officials signaled a rate hike is now more likely this year than a rate cut. And the Senate today postponed a hearing to confirm Jay Clayton as director of the National Intelligence. And that was postponed after President Trump ordered him not to appear.
5: Every action he takes undercuts our safety for his own ridiculous, sometimes even indiscernible, political motivation.
1: Senate Minority Leader Chuck Schumer criticizing President Trump's move. 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
6: This is your News in One. Reporting for AFN Europe, I'm Airman First Class Alexandra Dale. Exercise Baltic Operations, or BALT Ops, is underway in the Baltic Sea as 20 NATO ally ships departed from the port of Gdynia, Poland. The annual naval exercise serves to demonstrate deterrence capabilities and strengthen combined response procedures, critical to preserving freedom of navigation and security within the region. Participants will train in a variety of mission areas, reinforcing readiness across air, sea, and cyber domains within the Baltic region. Vice Commander of U.S. Naval Forces Europe and Africa, U.S. 6th Fleet, Rear Admiral Jason Nadohorsky says through BALT Ops, participants actively train in a real-world environment to prevent potential conflicts, showcasing a unified commitment to deterrence and defense. That was your News in One. I'm Airman First Class Alexandra Dale.
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0: Group L play will feature England against Croatia at 4 Eastern time in a match in Dallas that you can see on Fox. Ghana and Panama will play in Toronto at 7 Eastern on Fox Sports 1. Mets lead the Reds 3-1 in the fourth inning while the Royals are up on the Nationals 2-0 in the third. Marlins lead the Phillies 5-2 right now in Philadelphia in the second.
1: The hits you love. The mission you love.

0: Welcome back to Things I Learned the Hard Way. Train etiquette in Japan is very important. While riding the train, it's considered rude to talk on the phone, play music, or have loud conversations. But did you know that it's also bad manners to take up too much space on the train? That's right. When on trains, try to make yourself as small as possible. For example, place your bag in your lap when sitting or in between your feet while standing. Happy travels.
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0: 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Students will learn the art of fighting with a bamboo sword and the importance of honor and discipline. 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Welcome back to Things I Learned the Hard Way. In this edition, we're talking about fashion. Did you know it's customary to remove your shoes in several locations throughout Japan? For example, when entering someone's home or at certain restaurants. But you might not know that most fitting rooms in Japanese stores require you to remove your shoes as well. Be courteous and leave your shoes outside changing rooms when shopping for clothes off-base.

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1: I'm Private First Class Taewon Han. In Korea, U.S. Army soldiers have conducted weapon-slaying training during the Expert Infantry Soldier and Field Medical Badge training. The E-3B tests soldiers' physical and mental abilities through rigorous tasks, aiming to enhance readiness and proficiency in their respective fields. In Hawaii, U.S. Army soldiers have conducted live fire burn training. The training, part of a joint firefighter exercise, focused on live fire suppression techniques and teamwork between military and civilian firefighting agencies. In Thailand, U.S. airmen have demonstrated the capabilities of a long-range radio for airmen of the Royal Thai Air Force during Enduring Partners 2026. Enduring Partners is an exchange that builds joint readiness by integrating U.S. and Thai forces in mission areas. This has been your Pacific Pulse. I'm Private First Class Taewon Han.
2: It's time
3: to take a look around the Kanto Plain.
4: This is your Kanto Connection. I'm Seaman Apprentice Evan Ayanazo. Angelica Gaines from the Family Advocacy talks a little bit about the program and the role she plays.
5: So I would say it has four core functions, right? If I had to encapsulate it, prevention, education, outreach, FAST, just therapy, and then new parent support program. It's like one bucket. Assessment and intervention and maltreatment, that's kind of where I fit in terms of like helping people once there has been some kind of incident. Treatment services, I'm a licensed clinician, so is Ms. K. So helping people in terms of how they function through hard times. And then victim advocacy and safety planning, and domestic violence, things like that. So making sure that people who have been victimized have those support services.
4: Stay up to date with our services by following the AFN Tokyo Facebook page. That was your Kanto Connection. I'm Seaman Apprentice Evan Ayanazo.

0: Going for PR today, bro?
1: Yeah, my girlfriend broke up with me. Pain's my fuel now.
0: Yo, my dude is going through it. Somebody turn up the jams.
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4: Vehicle accidents are a leading cause of preventable injuries. Distracted driving can have deadly consequences, so be sure to take risks seriously. 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Ensure newly arrived personnel take their driving instructions seriously and understand the risks that come with driving overseas. Take the rules of the road seriously and make a commitment to driving safe while stationed in Japan.
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6: Imagine this. You're at Tomodachi Lanes. You're looking fly in your bowling shoes and devouring a whole pizza with your buddies. You're in the lead by 40 points and you just got your second strike in a row. You're about to crush your opponents and take home the biggest win ever. Life is good. Well, it's still a good day.

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2: From ABC News, I'm Michelle Franzen. Offering details of the memo of understanding between the U.S. and Iran, now set to be signed Friday in Geneva. The proposal includes a 60-day ceasefire on all fronts, including Lebanon, so talks can resume, and reopening the Strait of Hormuz, and also finalizing a nuclear deal. ABC's Jonathan Carl says Iran could also get key sanctions lifted.
3: The single most important sanctions were the sanctions that denied Iran the ability to sell its oil on the international market. Now, they did sell their oil anyway through its shadow fleet on the black market, but this cost Iran dearly. Now, immediately upon signing this, they have access to international oil markets, something they have not had for many years under many different U.S. presidents.
2: At the G7 summit, President Trump says if Iran behaves, they can get access to frozen funds. After federal authorities disrupted an alleged drone attack at Sunday's UFC event at the White House, the Justice Department now says it bolsters the case for a secured White House ballroom.
4: The overnight filing to the D.C. Circuit Appeals Court has the Justice Department arguing the plot to attack the UFC fight with drones and snipers is exactly the kind of threat the ballroom project would protect against. The Secret Service's deputy director has said despite the plot, the UFC event was never at risk. But the Justice Department says the plot underscores the need for a drone port and sniper nests on the roof of the ballroom. The appeals court is still weighing whether it will allow a lower court's order blocking construction to take effect. Stephen Portnoy, ABC News, Washington.
2: Dangerous storms targeting Midwest states today. The outbreak will include hail, flash flooding, damaging winds, and possible tornadoes. Central Illinois and Indiana facing the biggest threat. In the Gulf states, residents already dealing with flooding now bracing for Tropical Storm Arthur, the first of the hurricane season, with life-threatening flash flooding reported. 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
5: This is your News in One. Reporting for AFN Europe, I'm Airman First Class Alexandra Dale. Exercise Baltic Operations, or BALT Ops, is underway in the Baltic Sea as 20 NATO ally ships departed from the port of Gdynia, Poland. The annual naval exercise serves to demonstrate deterrence capabilities and strengthen combined response procedures, critical to preserving freedom of navigation and security within the region. Participants will train in a variety of mission areas, reinforcing readiness across air, sea, and cyber domains within the Baltic region. Vice Commander of U.S. Naval Forces Europe and Africa, U.S. 6th Fleet, Rear Admiral Jason Nadohorsky says through BALT Ops, participants actively train in a real-world environment to prevent potential conflicts, showcasing a unified commitment to deterrence and defense. That was your News in One. I'm Airman First Class Alexandra Dale.
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6: at the FIFA World Cup in Houston, Group K play going on right now. Portugal and the Democratic Republic of the Congo tied up at one apiece. Portugal scored in the 6th minute. DR Congo scored in stoppage time at the end of the first half, and it's been 1-1 since. Currently playing in the 81st minute, Portugal and DR Congo tied up at one apiece. The other Group K match today is Uzbekistan against Colombia and Mexico City. That's tonight at 10 o'clock Eastern on FS1. 4 o'clock Eastern time on Fox. England faces Croatia in Group L in Dallas. Group L in Toronto at 7 Eastern on FS1. It's

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1: I'm Staff Sergeant Destiny Hill. 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And in Guam, active duty and reserve airmen, sailors, and soldiers teamed up to refine Guam's cyber network and emergency radio infrastructure for a Department of War innovative readiness training program and cybersecurity training opportunity. 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I'm Staff Sergeant Destiny Hill.
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4: 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I'm Petty Officer Second Class T.R. 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

0: How have you been?
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0: apply for this money in a fund to help rebuild, and they can see some of their own funds unfrozen. But President Trump wants to make one thing very clear. None of that money is coming directly from the U.S. taxpayers. President Trump says if they start breaking the rules, the U.S. will resume a bombing campaign again. Same story if the Strait of Hormuz closes or if Iran tries to charge tolls in the strait.
1: We have our first named storm of the Atlantic hurricane season. Meteorologists believe that Tropical Storm Arthur, which formed in the Gulf this morning off the Texas coast, will eventually move inland and spread life-threatening flooding rains across the south.
2: Tropical storm force winds are expected from parts of southwest Louisiana, while widespread rainfall from 5 to 10 inches, with isolated totals approaching 20 inches, could lead to significant flash flooding from Texas into the deep south.
1: Fox meteorologist Adam Klotz, tropical storm warnings remain in effect for portions of the Texas and Louisiana coast. The Federal Reserve held interest rates steady today, but nearly half of policymakers are open to rate hikes later this year. This was Chairman Kevin Warsh's first Fed meeting and a clear sign that inflation concerns are heating up again. Prospects of higher interest rates this year sent stocks into a slide. The Dow Industrials lost 507 points after two back-to-back records. Meantime, crude oil lower, $75.23 a barrel. 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
3: This day in Army history, June 28, 1778, the Battle of Monmouth took place during the Revolutionary War. After evacuating Philadelphia on June 18, British General Sir Henry Clinton marched 10,000 soldiers to New York City. General Washington's Continental Army followed closely behind. On the morning of June 28, the American advance guard under Major General Charles Lee attacked Clinton's rear guard at Monmouth, New Jersey. He failed to press his early advantage, and Clinton ordered a counterattack. A confused American retreat began. Washington hurried forward and met Lee moving away from the battle. Washington relieved him from command, halted the retreat, and rallied the army, repulsing four enemy assaults. Although a tactical draw, the Continental Army demonstrated it could fight on equal terms. For more information about the Army's proud history, go to history.army.mil.
4: From the Fox Sports Studios in Los Angeles,
5: in the first of four World Cup matches on this Wednesday, we had a surprise in Houston.
6: They get a point. One of the favorites drops points in the opening match. Martinez with things to think about. It's finished here. Great game. Portugal 1, DR Congo 1.
5: That was the final on Fox. That was in Group K. Later tonight in Group K, Uzbekistan faces Colombia in Mexico City at 10 o'clock Eastern time on FS1. Coming up on Fox at 4 Eastern in Dallas, England takes on Croatia in Group L. Group L play will also happen in Toronto tonight at 7 Eastern time on FS1. Ghana takes on Panama. Mets beat the Reds today by a count of 9-1. Suns guard Devin Booker is changing his jersey number from number 1 to number 15. The Vegas Golden Knights named Ryan Craig as their head coach. Jim Hiller's the new head coach of the Toronto Maple Leafs. At the College World Series, North Carolina leads West Virginia 8-1 in the fifth.
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6:10 on this terrific Thursday morning. Good morning, Kanto Plains. Minasan, Ohio. Go Zaibas. We're back on the Kanto K-Star again. We being, of course, me, A1C, Ethan Metalassis, a.k.a. your Manny on the mic. And we saw within the last 3 hours that the S&P 500, the NASDAQ, and the Dow Jones all were dropping throughout the last 3 hours of the trading session for U.S. markets. And I'm going to talk about why on our Manny on the Mic Morning Money Minute. This is the first segment of every single day on the Kanto Kickstart. At least when I am on the mic, I talk about the influencing factors of the U.S. markets, anything you should be aware of when it comes to finances, and also update you on any kind of like, geopolitical, economic news that you may not be aware of right now. So it's a little bit of informative stuff, gets you up and going, gets you informed when it comes to geopolitical news, anything that you should be aware of, in my opinion. So I absolutely love that segment. And then later on, we'll have a little bit of a more relaxing, more commerce segment called the J-Pod segment. This is a Japanese phrase of the day segment. I shoot you a Japanese phrase of the day, tell you how to pronounce it, when to use it, so we can be both a little bit better as ambassadors. I hope you're waking up here with me. I know it's very difficult to wake up without coffee, and I'm of a victim of that right now. I currently don't have any coffee in my system, but if you are the same, you're able to help yourself wake up by sitting up straight in your chair. If you're driving, helps that blood flow throughout the body just a little bit better. But wake up with me while listening to your favorite music right here on AFN Tokyo, The Eagle, serving America's best.

0: know it breaks my heart. Put a shiver on your skin. Do your hair in the car. If nothing lasts forever, babe, then can we make a start?
1: Bacon, ground beef, mango, celery, kiwi, chicken wings. This might sound like a grocery list, but it's actually items that are prohibited for import into Japan. According to the Ministry of Agriculture, Forestry and Fisheries of Japan, those who bring meat products, vegetables, or fruits into Japan may face severe penalties, including imprisonment for up to 3 years or a fine of up to 3 million yen. Know the laws of your host nation and follow them.
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4: We'll be conducting a waterline repair at Arnie Gate June 17th through June 18th. A boil water advisory for main base will go into effect at 6 p.m. on June 18th and expected to last approximately 3 days. Bottled water distribution point has been established at Sanban Tower and will be open from 8 a.m. to 6 p.m. daily starting June 11th through Sunday, June 21st.
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6:20 on this terrific Thursday morning. Good morning, Kanto Plains. Minasan, ohayo gozaimasu. We're back in the Kanto K-Start, and we are almost at our Manny on the Mic Morning Money Minute, which is my favorite segment of the entire day. I give you a breakdown of what is going on in the market, and we saw a pretty sharp sell-off when it came to the S&P 500, closing about 1.2% in the negative, the NASDAQ 1.3% in the negative about, and also the Dow Jones about 1% in the negative today. So I'm going to talk about why we had the reason behind today's sell-off. I'm going to talk about the rising global economic pressure, geopolitical uncertainty, and also some things to keep in mind for the rest of the week and be cautious about. But all that needs to be discussed after I preface it with the usual finance talk. So, hey, I am not a financial advisor. All I do is report on just what's going on economically around the world, whether it's back in the States or whether it's geopolitically, anything that's affecting the U.S. markets I'm talking about. 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So if you just want to take control of your financial future, please schedule an appointment today with the finance office. I was able to schedule an appointment with my finance office. It literally took less than 24 hours for me to be in the building with them and talk to them about my financial future. So highly recommend you to do the same, especially if you're very interested in taking over your financial future. And please make sure to stay tuned because this is going to be a really, really interesting Manny on the Mic Morning Money Minute. I'm excited to talk about it right after this next song.

0: 626. Good morning, Kanto Plains. Minasan, Ohio. Gozaimasu. We're back on the Kanto Kickstar, finally on the Manny on the Mic Morning Money Minutes. And oh my goodness, across the Kanto Plains, we are seeing rainfall so early in the morning, but rain is not the only thing that is falling this morning, as we see the S&P 500 dropping by about 1.2%, the NASDAQ by about 1.3%, and the Dow Jones by about 1% this morning, coming down from the Dow Jones' recent record high. Why is this happening? Why are we seeing markets dropping sharply? Well, I'm going to be discussing it on this segment. This is the Manny on the Mic Morning Money Minute. I talk about the influencing factors that are going on around U.S. markets, any kind of geopolitical news that will be affecting the markets, and things to keep in mind when it comes to the rest of the week economically. So please buckle in your seatbelts if you haven't yet already, especially if you're driving, and let's get ready for our Manny on the Mic Morning Money Minute. Markets dropped sharply in the final 3 hours of trading today, and investors were mainly reacting to three big concerns. First, Japan raised interest rates to 1%. That's the highest they've been since 1995. That matters because Japan has kept rates extremely low for decades, which has helped keep money flowing into global markets, including U.S. stocks. Higher rates in Japan could slow the flow of money, making investors a little more cautious worldwide. Second, geopolitical tensions remain in focus as global leaders are once again putting heavy attention on Ukraine, including discussions around potential sanctions on Russian oil shipments. And investors are watching this closely because anything that disrupts oil supply can push energy prices even higher. So what does that mean? Well, higher oil prices can raise the cost of transportation, goods, everyday expenses, which can keep inflation elevated and make markets even more nervous. And finally, markets are focused on upcoming talks in Switzerland this Friday when it comes to the U.S. and the Middle East. Investors are waiting to see whether those discussions bring stability or even more uncertainty. On top of all that, some investors are also likely to lock in profits after recent gains, which added even more selling pressure later into today's trading day. Wow, we actually were able to cover everything in today's Manny on the Mic Morning Money Minute. We were not cut off by the minute there. But as always, I want to give a little bit of debrief in case I was talking a little too much or a little too quickly. Basically, today's sell-off was not caused by one single headline. It was a mix of rising global economic pressure, geopolitical uncertainty, and investors becoming even more cautious heading into the end of the week. Now, there's a lot of things to discuss there, but before I go into a little bit of a debrief, I want to talk about the weather. I can see in Tokyo, like I mentioned, rainfall, 68 degrees, and it looks like it's going to be continuing throughout the morning here up until about 10 in the morning, where we will see a drop in rain. I am looking at the DOD Community Bank. The currency exchange rate for the United States dollar is 156 Japanese yen. And I want to talk about something as well, now that we've covered the weather, the currency exchange rate, and also the Manny on the Mic Morning Money Minute. I want to talk about something that I have yet to talk about on the Kanto Kickstarter. So I'm going to cut the music for this because it's pretty important. So I'm Manny on the Mic. I'm a pretty new radio DJ when it comes to serving America's best on AF in Tokyo. And I'm not super well versed and or super well educated on whether or not listeners really do like, the Manny on the Mic Morning Money Minute, or if they would like to hear about the J-Pod segment or Japanese phrase of the day. So if you've been a listener on AF in Tokyo, the Eagle for a little bit here, and you have gotten to know me as a radio DJ, I would love to hear from you when it comes to any kind of criticism, things that you like or don't like, things you want to see more of, or any kind of improvements that you want to see. I would love for you to call our studio today or anytime today, even right now if you'd like, so we can get in contact. Tell us what you like, tell us what you don't like, and hopefully I can make that kind of change. So the following number that I'm going to provide you is our studio number, and you're able to contact me, Manny on the Mic, and give me some criticism. So the cell phone for a Japanese cell phone is going to be 042-552-2510, and it's going to give you connect you to the operator, and then that extension afterwards is going to be 52380. I'm going to say this one more time for those of you that are writing it down. Again, it is 042-552-2510, and you could then dial the extension 52380. I look forward to hearing from you. Any kind of criticism, thank you so much for tuning on to the Kanto Kickstarter. Later on, we're having our J-Pod segment or our Japanese phrase of the day. So make sure to stay tuned for that, and also more of your favorite hits here on AFN Tokyo The Eagle, serving America's best.
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8: 6:48 on this terrific Thursday morning. Good morning, Kanto Plains. Minasan, Ohio gozaimasu. We're back on the Kanto Kickstart with, of course, your Manny on the mic. We are at our J-Pod segment, which is our Japanese phrase of the day here. And this phrase has been on my radar for a little bit now because it's so useful. However, it's a little difficult to pronounce, so I've kind of held back on doing this one on the air just because of how difficult it is pronounced. But I think because of how, you know, useful it is and how it's used in like pretty much everyday conversation, I think it's worth mentioning. The word is pronounced otsukare sama deshita or otsukare sama desu. Now, it sounds a little intimidating, but really all it means is you must be tired. But in Japan, it is like this a standard polite way of thanking co-workers for their efforts at any time of the day. Otsukare sama desu or otsukare sama deshita. So basically it's saying like, hey, acknowledging, hey, you look like you seem tired because you've been working so much. Thank you so much for your hard work. It basically just means thank you for your hard work. So again, for coworkers at the end of the day, you can say this to your colleagues when leaving the office or maybe after finishing a specific task that just took incredibly long. It just acknowledges the hard work that they put in. The way to pronounce it is otsukare. So otsukare, otsukare. Otsukare, and then sama, otsukare sama, otsukare sama, and then there's deshita, deshita, deshita. So all together, it's otsukare sama deshita. Otsukare sama deshita. There's other ways of doing this, especially depending on who you're talking to. That's the most versatile way for coworkers, people that you're not super incredibly close to. For close friends or subordinates, you're able to shorten it to otsukare. Again, this is used for very casual conversations, versions only for use to close friends or coworkers that you're comfortable with. And then for bosses or superiors, you would use otsukare sama de gozaimasu, which honestly is really a lot. All you got to really know is otsukare sama deshita. That's probably the most versatile one to learn. We're going to revisit that in a second, but let me get into the weather here. As across the Kanto Plains, we're seeing pretty rainy weather. 68 degrees in Zama. We're going to hit a high of about 80 degrees later today, but we're going to drop from there later into the day. It looks like for the next like couple days in Zama, looking at the next 7-day forecast, it is expected to rain all 7 days, with only Friday being a light rain. So definitely make sure to look at your weather advisory for that. And according to the DoD Community Bank, the currency exchange rate for the United States dollar is 156 Japanese yen. So thank you so much for your hard work. Otsukare sama deshita. Otsukare sama deshita. And I hope that you keep enjoying, of course, your favorite music right here on AFN Tokyo The Eagle, serving America's best.

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3: From ABC News, I'm Michelle Franzen. The Trump administration disclosing terms of the proposed memo of understanding between the U.S. and Iran set to be signed Friday in Geneva. It calls for an immediate ceasefire on all fronts, including Lebanon, reopens the Strait of Hormuz, and resumes nuclear talks. President Trump says billions of Iranian funds could also be unfrozen if Iran behaves. ABC's Jonathan Carl says the deal falls short, though, of the joint agreement made during the Obama administration on nuclear program.
4: This is under the Obama deal. Iran reaffirms that under no circumstances will Iran ever, no time limit, will Iran ever seek, develop, or acquire any nuclear weapons. So that is something that was already in place in the agreement that President Trump ripped up during his first term. So there is going to be a lot of criticism of this agreement, and a lot of it coming from the people that were cheering the president on when he engaged on this military operation in the first place.
3: Iranian parliament member Mohammad Ghalibaf, in an interview with Iran State TV, claiming Iran won over the great military power. The FBI continues to search for more suspects in the alleged drone plot targeting Sunday's White House UFC event. Five people have been charged. Authorities say more than 20 others may have been involved in the plan.
5: That initial tip was given to the FBI by a local police department in Ohio after a mother of a 19-year-old suspect charged in these cases called because she was so concerned about him amassing all of these weapons and the concerning conversations that he was having online. And that led the FBI to then get a confession from him and search his phone and uncover this plot where they would have launched explosive drones at the actual fight and then followed that as people were fleeing the South Lawn. They plan to position snipers who would take out high-value targets.
3: ABC's Alex Mallon. Along the Gulf Coast, residents bracing for Tropical Storm Arthur, the first storm of the hurricane season. 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
6: 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Heat Wave is where all of that comes together. The music hits, the crowd's electric, and yeah, there might be a few fireworks too. Heat Wave is coming. Are you ready?
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7: Harry Kane scored from England on a penalty kick in the 12th minute, but Croatia pulled even with their own goal. However, Kane has answered with another. His second goal of the match, a header in the back of the net in the 42nd minute, and England leads Croatia by a score of 2-1 playing in the 44th minute of their Group L match in Dallas that you can see on Fox. Earlier today in Group K in Houston, Portugal and DR Congo played to a 1-1 draw. Ghana and Panama will play in Group L in Toronto tonight at 7 Eastern on FS1. Group K is Uzbekistan against Colombia in Mexico City at 10 o'clock Eastern time on FS1. Phoenix Suns guard Devin Booker is changing numbers from 1 to 15 next season. He wears it for Team USA. His dad also wore number 15 when he played in college at Missouri and in the pros. PGA Tour and DP World Tour have joined the USGA and RNA in their efforts to roll back the golf ball with a deadline set for January of 2030.
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7-Eleven on this terrific Thursday morning. If Doja Cat is right and it is a crime to be gorgeous, then oh my goodness, Kanto listeners, you must be criminals. Hope you're all waking up wonderfully here. I'm your host, A1C Ethan Metalassis, aka Manny on the mic. And you're, of course, tuned into the Kanto K-Start this morning. We always give you updates every single day. I feel like we're always giving you wonderful updates. And today will be no different as we have a special guest from Yokota giving us updates on what's going on around Yokota. But Manny on the mic, I'm not on Yokota. I'm on Camp Zama, Camp Fuji, Yokosuka, or Atsugi. I'm just, are those updates going to apply to me? Well, maybe not the interview itself, but definitely updates throughout the hour. Even though we're getting primarily updates from Yokota this hour, we are still going to be updating you on some command information, things you should be aware of, as well as just like events happening on your installation. So please make sure to stay tuned, enjoy your favorite music, and keep being gorgeous here on AFN Tokyo, the Eagle, serving America's best.

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1: I'm Private First Class Taewon Han. In Korea, U.S. Army soldiers have conducted weapon-slaying training during the Expert Infantry Soldier and Field Medical Badge training. The E-3B tests soldiers' physical and mental abilities through rigorous tasks, aiming to enhance readiness and proficiency in their respective fields. In Hawaii, U.S. Army soldiers have conducted live fire burn training. The training, part of a joint firefighter exercise, focused on live fire suppression techniques and teamwork between military and civilian firefighting agencies. In Thailand, U.S. airmen have demonstrated the capabilities of a long-range radio for airmen of the Royal Thai Air Force during Enduring Partners 2026. Enduring Partners is an exchange that builds joint readiness by integrating U.S. and Thai forces in mission areas. This has been your Pacific Pulse. I'm Private First Class Taewon Han.
2: It's time
3: to take a look around the Kanto Plain.
4: This is your Kanto Connection. I'm Seaman Apprentice Ebony Nazo. Angelica Gaines from the Family Advocacy talks a little bit about the program and the role she plays.
5: I would say it has four core functions, right? If I had to encapsulate it, prevention, education, outreach, FAST, which is therapy, and then new parent support program is like one bucket. Assessment and intervention and maltreatment, that's kind of where I fit in terms of like helping people once there has been some kind of incident. Treatment services, I'm a licensed clinician, so is Ms. K, so helping people in terms of how they function through hard times. And then victim advocacy and safety planning, and domestic violence, things like that. So making sure that people who have been victimized have those support services.
4: Stay up to date with our services by following the AFN Tokyo Facebook page. That was your Kanto Connection. I'm Seaman Apprentice Ebony Nazo.
6: 7:32 on this terrific Thursday morning. Good morning, Kanto Plains. Minasan Ohio gozaimasu. We're back at the Kanto Cakes. Are in throughout this entire morning, I've been giving you updates on what is going on outside of Japan when it came to global economic pressure, geopolitical tension, diplomatic efforts scheduled for this week in Switzerland. And I wanted to localize the news a little bit, bring it right back here in Japan, especially for those of you that are on Yokota, as I have the senior enlisted leader for the 374th Maintenance Group at Yokota Air Base, Chief Master Sergeant Colby Brush himself, here in the booth with me, giving us live updates on what is going on around Yokota. Sir, how you doing this morning?
7: I'm great. You know, it's a beautiful morning out here if you like rain, and I do to some degree. We've got this nice rainy season going on, but as it wraps up, we're going to be rolling right into the hot summer. And we're adding a lot of heat to the event calendar as well, just to make sure we've got a lot of stuff for people to do out there in that hot weather.
6: Yeah, I know that. I was told that it's going to be one of the hottest summers here in Japan, but I mean, it really just does not reflect it with our like next 7 days coming on the Kanto Plains being super, super rainy.
7: Yeah, that's right.
6: But in terms of just like updates when it comes to Yokota, though, we always have a samurai challenge. I feel like we're always talking about the samurai challenge. Last one was the Bataan Death March, correct?
7: Yeah,
6: that was
7: right.
6: That was absolutely amazing. So what do we have now?
7: Yeah, so coming up next in July 8th, there's going to be a twist on Ultimate Football and Ultimate Frisbee. It's going to be a tournament-style event, single elimination bracket, teams of seven players. You get to have some subs if you need them, but only one team per unit. So we got to start building rosters now, figure out who your ultimate frisbee, ultimate football players are, sign those teams up, and get ready to compete to win that Samurai Cup challenge. If you want to see additional info and signups, keep an eye on the Samurai Scroll and the Yokota Facebook page for more info coming up very soon.
6: If there's one thing that Yokota Air Base is really, really strong at, it's that physical fitness aspect. I feel like everybody is at the gym at all times. I'm even there sometimes at like 3 a.m. It's still, people are still working away at the gym even that early.
7: Yeah, that's right. So, we really into that culture of fitness here. It's
6: absolutely
7: great to see.
6: Absolutely. Especially because all Active Component Service members must PT every single duty day.
7: Yeah,
6: but
7: right.
6: Changing gears a little bit, I want to talk about an event that or ceremony that I'm not really super familiar with. And this is the B-29 Memorial Ceremony. Do you have any information on this?
7: Yeah, so this weekend, Team Yokota is going to join some members of the local community for this annual B-29 Memorial Ceremony. What happened is B-29 Super Fortress Collision over Shizuoka City on June 20th, 1945, and there were several American airmen that died, and a lot of Japanese civilians as well during that incident. And so for more than 50 years, the local community out there has built a memorial to that, to the fallen airmen that were out there and everyone else that died. And so we hike up a mountain and have a remembrance event and pour some bourbon out of a blackened canteen that came from the crash, from one of those airmen that died in that incident. So it's an amazing event that, brings together both of our communities to reflect on friendship and mutual respect that connects our communities.
6: Very well. I definitely should do more research into this, as I was uneducated about this, but it seems like it's a pretty important memorial feat there.
7: Yeah, for anybody interested, if you look up Blackened Canteen, you'll find all the info you're looking for.
6: Blackened Canteen.
7: Yeah.
6: Very well, sir. Thank you for that. And changing gears, I want to talk about the Celebrate America. This is one of Yokota Air Base's biggest events that I've actually never been to, because I came, I arrived at Yokota in October of last year. So, you know, Friendship Festival was the first time for Friendship Festival, and this time it's going to be the first time that I experienced Celebrate America. So, do you have any information regarding that?
7: Yeah, Celebrate America is going to be on the 4th of July, Samurai Training Grounds, bring out friends and family. It's a lot of live performances, prizes, all those farmers market stands, and a huge fireworks show to end the night. This is more of an internal event, whereas Friendship Festival was an external event. So it's for us, for our families. Please come out, celebrate America, celebrate our 250th Independence Day. This is going to be a big deal. Please show up and show out and have a great time.
6: A lot of events, a lot of command information to be shared today on the Kanto Kickstart on what's going on around Yokota. But as we're coming closer to the end of this segment here, you know, we're running out of time. Are there any kind of closing comments you want to give our listeners?
7: Yeah, just want to put it out there. The wing change of command is going to be coming up on July 10th. Colonel McElhaney is going to change out, and Colonel Mendoza, coming out of Anderson Air Base, Guam, where he's the deputy commander, is going to be taking over the guide on. So that event is in Hangar 15 on July 10th, 10 a.m. So lots of changes coming up in the summer. So stay ready, stay adaptable, and take care of each other. All right. And thank you for everything you do for Team Yokota.
6: No, thank you, sir, for coming on the air this morning, giving our listeners a bunch of updates on what is going on around Yokota. But for more updates, just make sure that you're, you know, staying up to date what's going on through our social media pages, always updating with events that are going on, always updating with the things that you should keep in mind on a Yokota Air Base's Facebook page as well for the Samurai Scroll. But, you know, as we close off, I do want to mention that we are still going to be updating you even after this break. So please, listeners, do not go anywhere. We got more updates to come. And of course, your favorite music right here on AFN Tokyo The Eagle, serving America's best.

0: it's nice to see you around. Are you getting the hang of that sugi yet?
1: Yeah, I guess. 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

50 this Thursday morning. Good news, bad news. The good news is we just had an amazing interview with Chief Master Sergeant Colby Brush over at Yokota. Just a wonderful interview in general, giving us updates on what's going on around Yokota. But the bad news is that, well, this is the end of my portion of the Kanto Kickstart. This is my final segment here, but we do what we do best, and we serve America's best, of course. But I want to give a bit of a summary of what we talked about this morning. We had our Manny on the Mic Morning Money Minute, where we talked about why the S&P 500 closed 1.21% in the morning, the NASDAQ 1.34%, and the Dow Jones 0.98%, all in the negatives. We talked about the influencing factors as to why that happened on our Manny on the Mic Morning Money Minute. If you missed it, basically, today's sell-off wasn't caused by one single headline. It's just a mix of rising global economic pressure, geopolitical uncertainty, and also just investors being a little more cautious heading into this week. A lot of things to keep in mind when it comes to your finances, but I always tell you to speak to a financial advisor. There's one at your finance office for free financial counseling for service members and their families. Helps you manage a budget, helps you get in line with your future financial goals. Just an absolutely amazing resource that you're able to utilize. I highly recommend that you do it today. Later, we also talked about our J-Pod segment, or our Japanese phrase of the day, where we learned how to say otsukaresama deshita, which means, you know, thank you so much for your hard work. Then, you know, a lot of us are service members that are tuning in to AFN Tokyo. So, you know, otsukaresama deshita. Thank you so much for your hard work. Looking at the weather right now, it seems like that it's pretty rainy across the Kanto Plains. I'm looking at the weather in Yokosuka specifically, 70 degrees, but it's, we're going to hit a high of 78 degrees later today, dropping back down again to 70 degrees later tonight. For the next couple of days, it does look like it's going to be a bit rainy, so please check out your weather advisory for that, as we are headed into rainy season now. According to the DoD Community Bank, the currency exchange rate for the United States dollar is 156 Japanese yen. Thank you so much for tuning on into the Kanto Kickstart this morning with me. I was your host, A1C Ethan Manalassis, aka Manny on the Mic. And keep on tuning in for some more of your favorite music. And one of my favorite DJs, DJ Giuseppe, coming up here on AFN Tokyo, the Eagles serving America's best.

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1: This is a Fox News alert. The agreement signed. I'm Lee Silicera. President Trump has signed off on the deal with Iran, setting up negotiations over the country's nuclear program.
2: President Trump signed the Memorandum of Understanding during a G7 dinner in Paris ahead of a planned signing ceremony Friday. The agreement requires Iran to open up the Strait of Hormuz for toll-free transit and lifts the U.S. naval blockade.
3: And it's a Memorandum of Understanding. If it doesn't get done in 60 days, it's all right. We go back to bombing. You know, I don't want to do that because it's so good.
2: President Trump says the U.S. is not providing money to Iran, though the agreement does require waiving sanctions on Iran's oil exports. With the MOU signed, negotiations now begin on a process for downgrading Iran's highly enriched uranium.
1: Fox's Jared Halpern in Washington, but a spokesman for Iran's foreign ministry says if Israel's attacks on Lebanon continue, that will be considered a breach of the agreement. The president derailing a confirmation hearing for Jay Clayton, his pick to become the next director of national intelligence.
4: Late this morning, Intelligence Committee Chairman Tom Cotton said the committee would proceed with Clayton, quote, unless the president directs him not to. Then Cotton canceled the hearing. He said it was, quote, regrettable that the president has directed Jay Clayton not to appear. Democrats accuse the president of playing with fire on national security. The president also says he will not sign a renewal of the nation's top anti-terrorism program, FISA, until lawmakers pass the Save America Act.
1: Fox's Chad Pergram on Capitol Hill. The Save America Act is a bill that would strengthen voter ID laws. Jamaica's national security minister says the country is in discussions with the U.S. to accept third country deportees. The deportees would reportedly not be placed in detention, though details of where they would be housed are still to be determined. 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
7: Harry Kane scored from England on a penalty kick in the 12th minute, but Croatia pulled even with their own goal. However, Kane has answered with another. His second goal of the match, a header in the back of the net in the 42nd minute. And England leads Croatia by a score of 2-1 playing in the 44th minute of their Group L match in Dallas that you can see on Fox. Earlier today in Group K in Houston, Portugal and DR Congo played to a 1-1 draw. Ghana and Panama will play in Group L in Toronto tonight at 7 Eastern on FS1. Group K is Uzbekistan against Colombia in Mexico City at 10 o'clock Eastern time on FS1. Phoenix Suns guard Devin Booker is changing numbers from 1 to 15 next season. He wears it for Team USA. His dad also wore number 15 when he played in college at Missouri and in the pros. PGA Tour and DP World Tour have joined the USGA and RNA in their efforts to roll back the golf ball with a deadline set for January of 2030.

a 10 on your Eagle Clock. Welcome back to your Kanto Kickstart. I am your host, Simon Seppi, aka DJ Giuseppe, AFN's busiest music nerd. Now, this time around, I'm going to earn that title, Music Nerd, and give you the latest and greatest music news. We've got a lot of album announcements. We're going to be talking a little bit about an album that came out recently that I was super excited for, and, you know, just kind of going to give my thoughts and opinions on it. It's been a while since I kind of went over this. Just want to kind of promote this album a little bit. I just recently got the vinyl for it, so I'm especially excited right now. But, of course, before we get into all of that jazz, got to get you right back into the hits. Next up, we've got an

absolute banger, classic, perfect song. This is also a request from your last DJ, Manny on the mic. We've got Cupid's Chokehold by Gym Class Heroes. And of course, you're listening to that all right here on AFN Tokyo, the Eagle serving America's best.

0: As a service member, it can be hard to ask for help.
1: I'm okay.
2: I'll figure it out.
1: Just one more drink.
3: You just don't get
1: it's
3: it.
1: It's like they don't care.
3: Nobody listens.
1: Maybe I'm not
3: it's
1: okay.
3: It's like they don't care. Maybe I'm not okay.
1: Nobody listens. Nobody listens. I'm not okay.
0: You are not alone. Military chaplains are there when you need them. Whether it's work-related stress, trouble with your marriage, substance abuse problems, or thoughts of suicide, your chaplain can be your lifeline. The bravest thing a person can do is ask for help. If you are struggling, reach out to your chaplain today.
4: When driving in Japan, traveling up to 30 kilometers over the speed limit results in a blue ticket or minor offense. Traveling over 30 kilometers above the speed limit is a pink ticket or criminal offense. Penalties range from fines to imprisonment, so obey the posted speed limit at all times.
5: Here's a few words from Commander Fleet Activities Yokosuka's commanding officer, Captain Jonathan Hopkins, on what's happening around Yokosuka.
6: We'll be conducting a waterline repair at Harney Gate June 17th through June 18th. A boil water advisory for main base will go into effect at 6 p.m. on June 18th and expected to last approximately 3 days. Bottled water distribution point has been established at Sanban Tower and will be open from 8 a.m. to 6 p.m. daily starting June 11th through Sunday, June 21st.
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1: 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And I haven't even told you the best part yet. It is absolutely free. You don't have to pay a dime. 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You know, isn't that great? 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I already mentioned that they're free. But, you know, that's besides the point. Point is, go ahead, download AFN Now. Like I said, you can get it on the Google Play Store or the Apple App Store. Now, stick around, because in just a bit, we are going to be talking about Malcolm Todd's sophomore album, Do That Again. Just some thoughts and opinions on it that I had from the, you know, couple listens that I had. But, of course, before we get into that, I got to get you back into the hits. Next up, we've got Bring Your Love by Madonna and Sabrina Carpenter.

0: talk about.
1: 8:25 on your Eagle Clock. Welcome back. And like I mentioned earlier, we're going to be getting into some music news and reviews. So we're going to be getting into a little review real quick. We're going to be talking about Malcolm Todd's sophomore album, Do That Again. Now, first of all, I just want to say that album title, absolute banger. I mean, I love that already. For a sophomore album, Do That Again is such a good title. But let's get into kind of the nitty-gritty. Not even the nitty-gritty. Just some thoughts on the production, the lyricism, whatnot. Production-wise, there was a little bit of room for improvement. Just a little bit, though. I feel like there was some moments in the album where the mixing was a little weird. But I think overall, it was really solid. I think the instrumentals were great. The only song that I thought was kind of wonky was the first track, which is Jean Skirt, but it's more so an interlude intro sort of thing than an actual standalone track. So I don't think that that's like a song that a lot of people are going to be going back to. I could be totally wrong. You know, maybe it's the most streamed song off of the album, but I do think that this album overall is great instrumentally. The production, you can really tell that people were like invested in making this as best as they could. You know, the lyricism is also great. I mean, Malcolm Todd and Audrey Hobart, they're siblings, and from both people, you can tell that they maybe not went to a writing school to like learn how to write lyrics, but you know, you can tell that they really care about what they're doing. You can tell that they really love their art and they try to perfect their craft as much as they can. They try to fit this vibe. You know, they know what they're good at. They know what they can bring to the table. And it's always just really cool. It's always really nice to hear. It's really nice to hear their lyricism, the way that they articulate things. I think that is really, I don't know, it's got this like spunk to it, you know? That's the best word I can think of. There are some songs on this album that are pretty sad. And then you have the next track, which just switches up the mood entirely. And it's super jolly. I mean, there's one song, it's called Malcolm in the Middle. And I just thought that was like one of the like jolliest songs I've ever heard. But still, it works in the context of the album. And it creates this vibe where you're not too depressed and you're not too happy. You know, you're kind of like in a little bit of a limbo where you can enjoy every song on the album in the order that it's in. You know, and it's just really great, honestly. I think the replay value is totally there. The only song that I think was kind of a skip for me is that intro track, the Jean Skirt, you know? But then again, it's like kind of a spoken, singing, you know, interlude kind of thing. It's weird, but I really enjoy this album, and I've listened to it 1,000 times by now. I think overall, it's an 8.9 out of 10. It would be a 9 if his self-titled didn't exist. I don't think that he can get better than that, but you know, maybe he can. Who knows? He's already talking about his third album, so he said that he's already in the process of starting the writing process for that. So we'll just have to wait and see until he drops his, I would assume that you call it your junior album. I don't know. Maybe it's just a sophomore kind of thing. I have no idea, but we'll just have to wait and see for his third album. Maybe Do That again. I don't know. But I think that, like I mentioned, this album is an 8.9 out of 10. My top three off of the album are X's and O's, Malcolm in the Middle, and I'm in between Obsessica and Difficult Love. I'm not too sure. Those are always like flip-flopping. But, you know, go ahead, listen to Malcolm Todd. Malcolm Todd's Do That Again. Let me know, did you love it? Did you hate it? What would you rate it? But to help you prepare for Malcolm Todd's Do That Again, I'm going to get you with one of his earliest and best songs. Next up, we've got Earrings.

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1: This is your Pacific Pulse.
2: I'm Private First Class Taewon Han. In Korea, U.S. Army soldiers have conducted weapons-laying training during the Expert Infantry Soldier and Field Medical Badge training. The E-3B tests soldiers' physical and mental abilities through rigorous tests, aiming to enhance readiness and proficiency in their respective fields. In Hawaii, U.S. Army soldiers have conducted live fire burn training. The training, part of a joint firefighter exercise, focused on live fire suppression techniques and teamwork between military and civilian firefighting agencies. In Thailand, U.S. airmen have demonstrated the capabilities of a long-range radio for airmen of the Royal Thai Air Force during Enduring Partners 2026. Enduring Partners is an exchange that builds joint readiness by integrating U.S. and Thai forces in mission areas. This has been your Pacific Pulse. I'm Private First Class Taewon Han.
3: It's time
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5: This is your Kanto Connection. I'm Seaman Apprentice Evan Ayanazo. Angelica Gaines from the Family Advocacy talks a little bit about the program and the role she plays.
6: I would say it has four core functions, right? If I had to encapsulate it, prevention, education, outreach, FAST, which is therapy, and then new parent support program is like one bucket. Assessment and intervention and maltreatment, that's kind of where I fit in terms of like helping people once there has been some kind of incident. Treatment services, I'm a licensed clinician, so is Ms. K, so helping people in terms of how they function through hard times. And then victim advocacy and safety planning, and domestic violence, things like that. So making sure that people who have been victimized have those support services.
5: Stay up to date with our services by following the AFN Tokyo Facebook page. That was your Kanto Connection. I'm Seaman Apprentice Evan Ayanazo.

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9: 8:50 on your Eagle Clock. Welcome back, everybody. So, like I mentioned earlier, we're going to be getting into some more music news. Now, this one is an album announcement that has been being teased for like, I don't know, I think a week and a half by now. I thought the announcement rollout was kind of short-lived, but who cares, honestly? I'm not gonna lie. That's like the least of my worries with this. So, Future is releasing an album called The Real Me. He didn't say when. I'm just assuming that it's gonna aim for like a July, August release. I could be wrong. I'm feeling it in the air. I'm feeling it. I think that it's gonna be released in August. I could be totally wrong. Maybe it releases in like October. Who knows? But point is, I'm getting that kind of vibe. I'm getting August. I don't know why. Maybe he releases it before the World Cup final, because I know that there's going to be the halftime show at the final. I have no idea. But the point is, he's going to be releasing an album called The Real Me. And he just recently dropped the album cover. And it's very reminiscent of the album cover of Drake's 2023 album, For All the Dogs. It's drawn by some kid in kindergarten, I'm assuming. You know, there's no like clear subject of the album cover. There's like no clear subject. It's just a bunch of like scribbles. And I think that, you know, that whole thing that the whole movement that's going on right now, where artists are bringing their kids in to kind of contribute a little bit to their projects, I feel like that's a cute little thing. You know, I mean, Drake's son Adonis had a whole verse on Daylight off of For All the Dogs. He also made the album cover. I thought that was pretty cool. I like that. I know that Travis Scott's daughter Stormy was there. She said like one line on the song Thank God off of Utopia, but still, you know, I thought it was cute. You know, I like this, and hopefully Future's kind of continuing that trend. But yeah, well, in regards to the album, we're just gonna have to wait and see. You know, honestly, I feel like there's a bit of a Future fatigue right now. He's been releasing so much recently. I mean, there was, what's it called? We Don't Trust You, then We Still Don't Trust You. And then later that year, he dropped his mixtape, Plutoski. And then I think last year, 2025, he was featured on a lot of songs. I feel like there's a lot of, Future fatigue going on right now. But I could be totally wrong. You know, I'm assuming that there are some diehard fans out there that are just waiting for him to drop. I mean, I'm just not one of those. But maybe this could be his best album. I have no idea. This could be his best album. We'll just have to wait and see. For you know, until the album drops, we're gonna have to wait for that. And obviously day one, I will be listening and letting you know what I think of the project. But, you know, in the meantime, while we wait for some more updates for the album to drop, whatnot, I'm gonna get you back into the hits. Next up, we've got Happened to Me by Russell Dickerson.

0: Dave Packer. Having a dinner hosted by French President Emmanuel Macron at the Palace of Versailles tonight, President Trump told reporters that he signed the Memorandum of Understanding reached with Iran to end the war. U.S. officials presenting the peace deal, lifting the American blockade of Iranian ports, rewarding Iran for reopening the Strait of Hormuz.
1: Iran reaffirms that it shall not procure or develop nuclear weapons. Reaffirms because it made that same pledge in the first line of the Obama nuclear deal. But unlike that deal, Iran's agreement with President Trump includes no other nuclear commitments, just a pledge to keep talking, including about how Iran could dispose of its highly enriched uranium.
0: ABC's Rachel Scott. Storm preps now underway along the Texas and Louisiana Gulf Coast as Tropical Storm Arthur makes its way north. Locals like Steve McCann shoveling sand in sandbags in Covington, Louisiana.
2: Over by my mom's house, they have a canal in the back, and it comes up real quick and goes down real quick. But if there's nothing there to for her back door and her front door and stuff.